0: again, that that glove by Minchak has saved the Kingston Frontenacs a couple of times.
1: Sting fired up here in the opening minute of the second period, looking for another treat. Getting another one here early in this period. The two-goal advantage, and you don't want that to happen right now, the way things are going right now, with the Sting fired up with that elite goal to take the 2-1 lead, and they're looking for another one. Good forecheck here, but that had been checked away as Lamonson had been checked away. Number one traffic last year for the Sting as icing called against the Front, so it'll be coming right back down inside of the blue.
0: Well, Mishiak, McLean, and Wright are out there. They would be considered the big guns for this team early on in the season. Be nice to get them going. Of course, they all had great nights opening night with big point totals against Peterborough, but sagged a little bit in game number two. It'd be nice to see them get back on pace here against Sarnia.
1: Face out to the left here of Minchak, but one out here by the Sing. That one just dropping back to the right point. Nice move to just keep it inside the blue, and now chop back out here to center. But lifting again here to center ice, taken away again. That one had been knocked down here through center with Ari trying to clear it over on this side. But Bronx coming right back here to look for this tying tally early in this period. Sting have not won in this building since 2019. Four-game win streak for the Bronx over the Sting here in this building over some tough times here for Sarnia in this building.
0: Well, they're doing everything right so far. I mean, even on that play, you saw Williamson, the defenseman, trying to get that puck out, and there were two black shirts right on him. So they are pressuring this defensive core at both ends of the ice and making it difficult for them. So that's something that they're going to have to figure out. Maybe quicker passes, chipping it off the boards, whatever the case may be. But even there, Holmes with a great forecheck.
1: Turned away here at center ice. Kuzma, nice play to get it over here for Krilliman. Krilliman trying to lift it out into the slot. That would have been broken up, and quick breakout again here by the Sting over on this right side. Bouncing puck here for Gowen. Gowen trying to move it back to this right point. That would have been knocked away, but cleared down in here wide to the left of Azapetko, and taken behind the goal. The coin trying to move it out on this right side. Banked off the boards and getting away. Trapped there at the line and cutting it back in front. Then Jack tried to poke that one away, but then he just holds on here anyway, making the safest route to take that here, I think.
0: Bit of a swing and a miss for DeAndrea at the Sarnia blue line. Tried to keep that puck in, but it was just outside of his reach. And once again, Sarnia was able to jump by the defenseman and get a two-on-one going the other way. Minchak has faced probably 50% of the shots he has faced, and it's a total of 16 right now, have been really decent opportunities.
1: Yeah, 16-8 here right now for the Sting with 2:17 gone by in the second period. DeAndrea and Henderson, by the way, are from the Sarnia area, so they're kind of watching these guys a little closer here for this one here tonight. They're just outside the blue line, and that had bounced back here, just trying to take it in on this side, but that had been icing again called the Fronts here. Butter gave it a good effort trying to beat everybody back there, but unable to do so.
0: Yeah, using good speed. I really like this this line combination of Cook, Probuchol, and Butter. There's an awful lot of energy and an awful lot of forecheck and grit out there. It's a good line combination, and of course it connected for the Frontenacs' first goal tonight.
1: The old grit line. It's got our goal here tonight.
0: Yeah.
1: Right now, Probuchol getting that one. Butter got an assist on that one along with Cook at 14-17 to tie it at one all. But the Sting taking the lead again just over 3 minutes later. Back now, bouncing puck inside the blue line, just trapped there but unable to get a shot. So it's about a 3-on-2 for the Sting, but everybody kind of dropped back a little bit, so nobody rushing in on that opportunity.
0: Mondu with a good quick stick there. It was a 3-on-2. Pass was coming across, and Mondu with that long reach of his knocks the puck away.
1: Cleared again. Van Bolsom trying to move it out in front. That would have been steered away and trying to get it out here. But good forecheck here by the Sting, looking to get this two-goal advantage for the Minchak. Low save there with Mondu trying to get a hold of this rebound. Has it over on his other side. Lifting out to that right point and out. But the Sting trap it again here with a point quickly on it on this left side.
0: It didn't look fancy, but that that stop by Minchak was actually a tough one because it was deflected in the slot, and he had to change directions as the puck did as well.
1: Kept into the point. Christie's drive, that was blocked and all the way back down inside Kingston blue line. He has to be careful there. He's right in front of the net here. Christie clearing it over onto the far side. But again, Sting really jumping in and looking for some poke check here on the forecheck with Jaworski on top of him. And cleared out here again by the Frots with the two guys at least hanging around that Kingston blue line for the forecheck. But Jaworski just unable to move it away. Knocked down here by Ozepetko in the faceoff coming to the right of the Sarnia goal.
0: Yeah, right now, I mean, if you looked at Sarnia in black, Kingston in white, the team in black is skating harder. They're creating more turnovers. Kingston so far, anyway, has been a step behind.
1: Faceoff to the right of Ozepetko. They look for something here to get some sustained action on Ozepetko here. Really hasn't been tested on sustained action any time, let alone the second period. But a break here now, and that one just wide to the right of Minchak as that quick breakout for the Sting winning in that faceoff and out. That had just been cleared in wide to the right of the goal. So here they go again with just keeping it in here with Challenger's drive just wide. Again, right in front of Minchak. I don't think he even saw that, but it was steered away and off to the right of the goal. But he was kind of looking around for that. Cleared wide to the left here of the Sarnia goal as the Frauds try to get something passing going inside the blue. But the Sting hungry for it here with the puck back of the goal here now and trying to clear it out on that side. But that had been knocked down, and Emerson trying to move it out on the left side, but stopped again here. Frauds unable to get a clear shot once they get the set it up inside the blue. Just backhand in from that left side with Wright trying to move it in with McLean's help on this left side. But that was unable to get a clear shot and cleared. Sarnia looking for that change in. So dump it in wide to the right of Minchak and shoving between the two benches. But everybody cleared away getting those line changes done on both sides.
0: Yeah, that last scoring opportunity, Jim, was actually the defenseman from Sarnia. We talked about him early, Cole Emerton, how he's leading this team with points. That was an end-to-end rush. He actually got around DeAndrea and, used his arm and body to fend him off and got a shot away on Minchak.
1: A lot of their defensemen and a coin, too, as well. Yep. He likes to jump up into that play. Trying to drop it here on this right side. That was just holding inside the blue line, and DiOrio looking for the shot from the slot there, but they kept it inside the blue line here anyway. Adam getting it back to the right point, but it was picked off, but kept inside the zone here, and Frauds trouble again with Henderson trying to move it out on this right side, getting it eventually out here. But knocked down inside the blue line and away from it. Frauds kind of looking around for a penalty just called inside the blue line, but knocked back down here on this right side for good feet on that right wing, trying to set it up there for Lemons. Top draft pick for the Sting there last year.
0: Yeah, they were looking for a penalty, but Pickersgill did a really nice job on Robin Kuzma, who was trying to get around him in a one-on-one situation, and Pickersgill essentially drove him into the ice and took the puck away.
1: Snyder checked there in neutral zone, couldn't move it out on the left side. Up in wide to the right of the goal, so Frauds trying to, tough night here to try to get something going inside their Sarnia blue line here to get a scoring opportunity here for them right now. 6.5 minutes gone by in the second period. They're being outshot 18-8 in the game here so far. They haven't had a shot on goaltender Ozepetko yet in this period. Seven minutes in. Cleared to the right point. That'd have been broken up. Pubichal, opportunity here now, but dropping the D back, and good guys coming back here as well for this tough back check, and that led by Katalicki, Calgary traffic. That was cleared down ice, and that'll 7:14 into the second period, and a 2-1 Sarnia lead. For Upper Canada Fuel and Brenner Frauds Hockey, a new country, 98.9.
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0: Bulldogs are ahead of the Petes 2-1 this evening. So they're going to be a tough team to play all season long, that's for sure.
1: Thought they were supposed to be a rebuilding team. For a team, they lost so much. They've got a lot of free agent guys, and a lot of them from the U.S.
0: But you know what?
1: That's charged them with tariffs.
0: but that's credit to the scouts, the general manager of finding those players, and instead of having an off year, you're still competitive. And yes, it's early, but so far so good for that Bulldog team.
1: Christie bringing this one right through the crease and jamming that one and score, but no goal. The referee just off to the left of the net, waving the goal off. And meanwhile, Christie was set to go with somebody here. He's going to get one penalty here as of yet, and no goal. And, well, the Sarnia player going as well, but...
0: Yeah, Christie actually took the puck. We talked about how he likes to get involved in the play, and he took that puck from the center ice zone and went wide and actually drove to the net and got a really tough shot away on Ozepenko, but made contact with the goaltender as he went through the blue crease. Then the puck went in. And I know it's not going to count. They waved it off immediately, but we'll see what the penalties are here. And O'Coin and Christie dropped the gloves after the contact in front. There was no exchange of punches. The referee and linesman got in there very quickly, so no harm done there.
1: Faceoff now coming down to the right of Minchak. And looks like, yes, it will be a power play coming up here for the Sting. Their second of the night.
0: Well, they're 6-14 on the year. I won't do the math, but about 40% on the year, which is excellent. So that's a great start for this Sarnia team.
1: So no goals. Remains still a 2-1 Sarnia lead. And Sarnia power play here as well. So Christie getting 4 minutes by the looks of it, and O'Coin just 2. So this will give the Sting their second power play of the night here already in this one here. Unsuccessful in the opening minute of the game here tonight. It was carried out here by Emerton, setting it up here on this power play for them with this 2-1 advantage. Approaching the midway point of the game, handed off to center, DiOrio. Tried to trap it over on this left side to get it back in the just barren by the crease there. He was wide open in front of Minchak. Brought back again here as this was taken in with Emerton on this right side to DiOrio. DiOrio parked in front of Minchak through the slot, trying to get it back here on this left side. That one net up there by Emerton. Emerton hustling over on that right side. Kept it in on the blue. A long shoot in off the pad of Minchak, but just past Emerton and down the ice.
0: Yeah, we talked about him in the first period. He is the quarterback, Cole Emerton, the defenseman. Last year had 31 points. I think this is going to be a much bigger year for him. He's far more involved in the play and getting an awful lot of man advantage time, too.
1: Cleared in just wide to the left here of the goal. That one just going wide. Well, O'Coin got a 10-minute misconduct on that play. That takes a big kid out of the lineup here tonight for another 10 minutes the rest of the period pretty well. And then Christie just got the 2 minutes goaltender interference. So that's why the power play here for the Sting. But stopped here. Again, shorthanded. That one stopped here by Ozepenko. Butter. Couple of shots in deep close here late on this power play.
0: Yeah, Kuhlman as well was the... was the recipient of Butter's hard work. Again, Butter got the shot, but the rebound went right onto the stick of Kuhlman. Ozepenko again with a good pad save.
1: Snyder in on the forecheck here on this penalty kill late in the power play, and that is expiring now. So Christie back on, held out on a close check here by Minchak. Holding on faceoff will go to his right. 9:32 gone by in the second period, approaching midway point of this game, and still a 2-1 Sarnia lead.
0: So the red hot power play for the Sarnia Sting, having a little bit of trouble here against the Kingston Frontenacs. Not a big surprise. They were second in the OHL last year on the penalty kill. Much of the same lineup. Very little turnover. So the guys know the system. The coach knows the player. So they know what to do out there, and they're certainly getting it done when they're down a man.
1: Cleared immediately out here on this right side for the Protestant, getting it out here. Want this next goal. They want to get a two-goal disadvantage here against the Sarnia team, who are jumping on the opportunities that they are getting here. They've been close called. Dandrea has shot here from the left point, wide to the left here, Ozipenko. Shots right now 18-10 here in favor of the Sting, but
0: 6-2 in the period,
1: yeah,
0: so it's once again being dominated here by Sarnia.
1: No sustained action here again to Ozipenko. That's really going to take it to try to get something going here against them, but just unable to get anything going here to get something combined inside the blue. McLean dancing in on that play, but just poke checked away as he tried to get a shot. Taken back right behind the net with McLean.
0: Yeah, McLean looked good there. He got around Harris, but lost the puck as soon as he hit the blue paint.
1: Nishiak in on that forecheck as well, and coming right back against score. Again, nobody around Minchak to help out.
0: Well, we just talked about Harris being beat by McLean. Well, what does he do? He is the recipient of hard work. He puts his head down, gets back into the play through the neutral zone, catches up to the transition play, and ends up taking a pass and wiring a really good wrist shot past Minchak. So a good effort and a good result for Wyatt Harris.
1: 3-1 lead here for the Sarnia Sting. 9:28 remaining in the second period. So just what you didn't want this right now.
0: Well,
1: so
0: that's
1: now,
0: exactly what you said. You know, you don't want to go down two, and 60 seconds later, they're down
1: there
0: two.
1: Are. I won't mention that again whatsoever. A free agent here for the Sting this year, his first OHL goal. Harris here at 10:32, making it a 3-1 advantage. Right back here now, just staying onside. That'd have been chopped back out here, so they'll shift it back inside the zone here. So, again, some good forecheck. Now they clear the zone here, but the Sting have been sending in a couple of guys here at the Kingston blue line. Here they go again, selling it right back in here again. Can't get anything going inside their own zone here to get anything generated here to get it going.
0: Now you're seeing some Kingston players hanging around center ice looking for that long pass, but it's not getting to them because Sarnia is doing their job.
1: Goodman stopped there over on that left side. That had been cleared in on that side and broken back again. Holmes getting an assist on that for his second point of the night here for the Sting. 10:32 of this second period. So a 3-1 advantage here right now in favor of the Sting, just past the midway point of this second period right now. So
0: Easton Wallace also picking up an assist there.
1: And his second point of the night here.
0: Yep.
1: Brought back for the Fronts. McLean dumped that one over on that right, or pardon me, Goyer. Tried to get a shot through the slot there. He's carried it down from his D in his OHL debut here tonight. Just staying outside. Dumped it in from inside the blue line as that had been trapped back here for the Sting to set it up inside the Kingston blue line. That one had set up by Horry, but unable to get the setup. Checked away by Kuzma. Got it over. Pretum tried to move it on this left side. Unable to get the shot from that left side. Williamson had carried it in. Pretum stick handling into that circle to the right of Ozipenko, but couldn't get a shot.
0: Interestingly, his first shift of this second period.
1: Steered in wide to the right of the goal. Pretum weeding in front there on that setup, but Kelly couldn't hand it off there to him. Chopped down just inside the Kingston blue line.
0: Watching Pridham play, you can tell he's got good hockey sense. He's got really good hands, perhaps a little slower than the Frontenacs might like. And against a team that is skating hard and fast as Sarnia is, maybe he's going to get a little bit less ice time out there. Although he's doing a great job checking his man right now.
1: Taking that one, Minchak score. That one moving on the right side of the crease. I don't think he was screened on it here, John, but that one getting in to make it A 4-1 Sarnia lead with 6:55 to go in period two.
0: Pridham was doing his job checking his man with the puck, but his man made a nifty backhand play across the blue line, and then the shot comes in from the point. Minchak with the save, but Brenner Lehmans is right there, and on the backhand, he fires it over the blocker of Minchak.
1: 13:05 of the second period, and his second of his sophomore year. Top draft pick last year for the Sting, and taking this 4-1 advantage here now, with Sting just taking it to the Frontier right now with shots 21-12 in favor of the Frontier. Just in this second period, only four shots by the Fronts, seven by the Sting. Power play will be coming up here for the Frontier, I believe. Interference going to be called here, and now
0: here we're
1: ready for a fight. Christie is all set to go here now.
0: Christie and Segro, a couple of rookies. Good shot by Segro, knocking Christie's helmet flying. Linesman jump in. No real harm done. A lot of grabbing and holding. A few punches thrown, but neither player the worse for wear.
1: 13:26 into the second period. Scrow, the top draft pick this year of the Sting. And Christie, a rookie, former Brantford draft pick. The rookie for the Fronts defenseman. So,
0: but you know what? I said it last game, and I'm sticking to it. I'm becoming a fan. I really like the way this kid is playing. He's a rookie. He jumps in offensively. You saw him take the puck in the first period and drive to the net, create a little bit of offense when his team is struggling, doesn't mind dropping the gloves, maybe get his team going, get the crowd going. It's pretty quiet in here. So I really like what I'm seeing from this young man.
1: Yeah, I was just going to say, kind of a little bit of a spark here for the guys here right now, because I think they're just down here right now more than just three goals. They're just right out of this here right now.
0: They are truly on their heels. They are being outskated. They're being outworked. And again, it's the forecheck. And it's the play in the neutral zone by this Sarnia team. They are just creating their own opportunities.
1: That original call was going to go against Sarnia, so the Frogs do get their first power play of the night here. Oof. Shot on, grabbed there by Ozepenko. Great to get that draw and a shot on right away here. So power play on here for the Frogs. This is what they need here really too. Power play goal to get back into it.
0: And that was the stick you wanted to see the puck on. Landon Wright streaking in from the high slot, getting to the top of the blue paint. Perfect pass from the corner from McLean, and it was a quick tic-tac play. And we saw Ozepenko again slide out to the top of the paint and make a nice save. And again, same thing there. It was Kingston's getting their opportunities here. Probuchel and McLean on that particular play. It was McLean in the slot, Probuchel behind the net. They're talking about it now. But McLean found the open ice as Probuchel had the puck. And Ozepenko makes another big save. Kingston's getting some good opportunities here with the man advantage.
1: The Lehmans with his second of the year, Harris with his first prior to that, just at 10:32, then at 13:05. Lehmans getting his second goal of the year. So there's 4-1 advantage here for the Sting, but the power player for the Frogs taking it right to Ozepenko. A couple of shots early in this power play, so that's what they need to get back into this goal. You're picking it up back a Minchak here with less than 6 minutes remaining in this fast-paced second period, but boy, it has done a lot of damage here for the Sting to take this three-goal advantage. And the power play on here for the Frontier late in the second period. Their first of the game. Scrow and Dorio getting the assist on that Lyman's goal. And then it was the battle between Scrow and Christie, the rookies, getting the battle bear. Christie had been ready, of course, back at the 7:26 mark when he had scored a goal, but ran over the goaltender in the process. So that had been wiped out with a goaltender interference penalty.
0: Sarnia doing a really nice job with the four-man box here. Kingston can
1: shot
0: only
1: on.
0: Keep it to
1: Ooh.
0: The outside, and when they do get it in, four guys are on top of the puck.
1: Ozepenko came out top of the blue ice to stop that shot. Another one right from the slot area, and that grab with McLean. in front along with Misiak here, but nothing developing. Ozpenko holding on here. Faceoff will go to his left. 5:03 left in the period. A 4-1 advantage here for the Sting late second period.
0: The only opportunity they got there was a tough angle shot by Probischal on net. There was a, we'll call it a small rebound, and we saw Misiak go to the net, and he was cross-checked, and then Probischal came in and returned the favor to the big defenseman who threw the first, Harris, who threw the big cross-check in front, so turned into a bit of a stick battle in front, but no penalties called.
1: 20 seconds remaining in this penalty. Had him cleared down the ice here, going wide to the right of Minchak, so Rod's trying to get something going here late in this power play. Three astride at center to stop this rush by Kuhlman on that left side of the front to break up this rush late on the power play. Henderson will pick it up behind Minchak. Down to 4:30 to go in period two. That penalty expiring now, so the Bronx unsuccessful on their first power play of the evening and down by three. And icing being called here with 4:24 left in period two. 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
1: Jim Gilchrist, John Begg back at Slush Puppy Place in downtown Kingston. Next home game of the Bronx. A week from tonight, a return match against the Peterborough Petes, who the Bronx beat in the season opener a couple of weeks ago, 6-3. The Petes will be back here next Friday night, a week from tonight, beginning at 7.
0: Always fun when the Peterborough Petes come to town. Usually there's a busload of fans and a lot of Petes jerseys in the stands, so makes for a more exciting environment here at the Slush Puppy Place.
1: And you have to put up with Stu Kernan again for the night, so... Okay, everything kind of brings it back down there again, you know.
0: Well, just a quick look at the score sheet here, and it's worth mentioning that with the four goals that Sarnia has, they have nine different players already who have points.
1: Wow. Right.
0: So a lot of distribution there.
1: Offside here, that one called at the Kingston Blue. Take it back out here. The old distribution. John coming up with the big words already in this one, so everybody going to their dictionaries for distribution.
0: I'm really into multisyllabic words.
1: This is clear just at the Sarnia Blue, trying to get that shot away here from the, again, blocked. Boy, we've said that so many times here, and this one with Snyder. Stopped here.
0: Whoa, there's a trip.
1: It's going to be obviously a trip on this one with Kuzma taking in.
0: That was a no-doubter. Kuzma had the puck. He was maybe 20 feet from the net. Looked like he was going to get a nice clear shot away, but it was Cole Emerton. Yeah, sometimes there are good penalties, sometimes there are bad penalties. I would suggest that was a good penalty because that was going to be a very, very dangerous situation for Sarnia. And Emerton, by swatting the feet from underneath the Frontenac's player, allowed his team to reset.
1: 3:56 remaining in the second period. Power play on for the Fronts. Their second of the night, second of this period. Unsuccessful on that last one. Boy, it would be timing to get this one, to get back into this. McLean had set it back and off the post on that shot from inside the blue line.
0: Nice shot. Yeah, it was
1: Grolier.
0: Adam Grolier. He had all kinds of space. He opted to shoot from fairly far out. He could have taken three or four strides, but it was a great shot. Hit the post.
1: Brings it back again there, and Misiak passed there up a stick up into the crowd here just down below us here. So only 3:29 to go in this period still. Down by a 4-1 count, but boy, a power play goal here late in the period, just down by two and trying to pick up something here. Get that, but you got to get that next one here.
0: Oh, absolutely. John. I mean, if Sarnia comes back and makes it 5-1, you know, it's essentially game over. But interesting, when Kingston sets up with the man advantage and Grolier had all of that space, what has happened to the slap shot?
1: Yeah.
0: You never see, shouldn't say never, rarely see slap shots from the point anymore. You see guys taking, you know, hard wrist shots, maybe looking for deflections, looking for rebounds. They're not wiring it like they used to.
1: Clear down the ice. Minchak with it here, but he has to be careful here because the only guy back here right now is DiOrio. He's seen a lot of ice time here in the opening 40 minutes of this one here tonight, and he was pressing there inside the Kingston blue. Bobuchel just staying onside. Drop pass here through for Mishiak on this left side. Scrum along in the boards here with
0: 3-on-3, though.
1: It's Mishiak again trying to dig it out to the right point. Fakes the shot here by Goliere. Got it back here. Mishiak back to Goliere. Taking it back here again into the slot, and McLean trying to tee it up just inside the blue line, but broken out quickly here. And DiOrio tried to pass out into the slot just off the end of his stick, and that went wide to the right here with Minchak down on one knee.
0: Yeah, Mishiak with a bit of a dangerous pass when they were in the Sarnia zone, put it right onto the stick of Campbell. Campbell fed it up ice. The Sarnia Sting ended up getting a 2-on-2 opportunity, being down a man. Hit the shoulder of Minchak and did not miss the net by much.
1: Down to 2:10 remaining now in the second period. So the Browns unsuccessful on this power play to get back into this with still a 3-goal advantage here for the Sting here late in the second period. Just under 2 minutes remaining here in the second frame as Kuzma downing that left side. Tried to jam that one out in front. Got in front of Ospenko, but screening a bit, but kicked that one away, and the rebound had been cleared away. Huge rebound. Nobody could grab it. Williamson will take it out here for the Browns over on this right side. The Browns captain, first game of this season for him. Icing going to be called, though, against the Browns with a minute 38 to go in period two.
0: It was a long pass out of his zone. Snyder was standing on the Sarnia blue line looking to tip that puck in. He missed the puck. The pass was a little hard. It was off the ice, and as a result, face-off deep. So Kingston's going to be hard-pressed with a minute 38 left to get much going with the action all down at their end.
1: Face-off off to the left here of Minchak. Just over a minute and a half remaining in this period. 23-15, the shots in favor of the Sarnia Sting. And this one so far here as the Browns only with 7 shots, while the Sting with 9 shots and picking up 3 goals. They're coming right back at you here. Make that 2 goals here in the second period coming back here. But the Browns have forechecked the Sting, or the Browns here, to death in this one, I think, here today.
0: Yeah, that's been the story of this game. As mentioned, the Frontenacs, first half of the first period, they were the dominant team, but Sarnia just flicked a switch. And second half of the first period, and for most of the second here, 5-on-5, they've been the better team, the faster team, the more energetic team.
1: Anderson getting it right from that faceoff, deflected wide, but then got another shot. Big save off of Ospenko. Big rebound, but gathered up here by the Sting. So just cleared again on this right side, trying to move it in on that side. It seemed a bit offside, but now it stays okay. Just cleared away from Butter. Couldn't get a shot away. Now cleared on the side. Another clear shot. Minchak, big save. The rebound off into the corner. Final minute of the second period. Still a 4-1 advantage of the Sarnia Sting, outscoring the Browns 2-0 so far in this period with 44 seconds to go in this period. Adding a 2-1 lead after 20 minutes, so a 3-goal advantage offside against the Sting here at the Kingston Blue.
0: And I think it's very telling when you see the defenseman for the Kingston Frontenacs, instead of the, you know, the traditional nice breakout pass that you would sometimes see, you're seeing them flip the puck down the ice and hoping that a forward can be the first one there. That's telling me that Sarnia is doing such a good job in the neutral zone that they're trying to flip the puck over all of that energy and trying to get in behind it. It's a high risk play, doesn't always work, and Kingston hasn't had much luck with it so far.
1: Getting this one out of the McLean over on that side. Glove save by Ospenko. Makes it a little showy save on that one. A little.
0: Oh, come on. It was a good glove save. A little flash of the leather.
1: A little relish on that one. But anyway, okay.
0: That's okay. Landon Wright again. That's his second really decent opportunity in this game. He had the breakaway earlier there. The nice pass he took from McLean. He was in behind the defense. Got a shot away low glove side. And Ozepenko getting down low and flashing that glove and making a really nice save.
1: Ugly, pretty, whatever, but it's a save, so that's the important thing.
0: come on, let the kid flash the
1: ladder. Yeah, sure, okay. Face-off off to the right to Ozepenko, and McLean on this face-off going here for the Prods to unable to win this one here late in this period. Down to 20 seconds remaining in the period, and out again quick here for the Sting. They've got that a lot of done here this evening as well. Out of their zone, quick, winning that face-off and out. Here to that right point, trying to get a shot away from that right side there for Emerson. Strong one here for the D here for the Sting. They're on offside against here on McLean. Tried to gather that one in, but just offside at the Sarnia blue.
0: Yeah, another long flip pass, this time from Mishiak to a streaking McLean. This one connected, actually, but unfortunately he was just astride offside.
1: Down to 4 seconds remaining here in this second period. The faceoff down here to the right of Minchak.
0: I would love, with the 4-1 lead, 4 seconds left, pull your goalie. Try and make it 5-1.
1: Sure. Try it. Right there, yes. Try. Right from the faceoff, cleared down the ice, and that'll do it. 4-1, Sarnia lead here after 40 minutes of play. 24-18, the shots in favor of the Sting after 40 minutes of play is in that second period, coming up here with 10 shots by the Prots and 10 by the Sarnia Sting. But 2-0 by the Sting in that second period. So here we go again. Obviously, that what we've been saying a couple of times here, John, first goal got to be in this third period. Got to be. Belong to the Kingston Frontenacs.
0: Well, the Frontenacs are going to have to score early. They're going to have to score often. The pressure is all on the home team right here. They're down a bunch against a team that's playing defensive hockey in the neutral zone very well and making life difficult on Kingston with a very aggressive forecheck. So they're going to have to come up with a little bit of a different game plan here in the final period to make this a closer game.
1: Yeah, perfect road game, I think, here by the Sting here. Down, certainly, and not too tired, and down after losing a game last night, 7-4 in Peterborough, so not feeling down, but losing the first of this Eastern swing, and coming right back at you here after a game within 24 hours, so not showing it here, so we'll wait to see if it catches up to you on the third.
0: Well, and we've seen certain players really stand out for Sarnia. The defenseman, Cole Emerton, has been outstanding. The overager, Van Bolson, has gotten on the score sheet a couple of times. Wallace has been really good. Howery has been a real mucker out there. He's been really forechecking well, making life difficult on the defensive core for Kingston. Kingston has to turn it up a notch or two here in the third period.
1: After two, Prods are down 4-1 against the Sarnia Sting here after 40 minutes of play. Coming up, second intermission, we'll review the opening 40 minutes of this one, down by 3 against the Sting here after two periods here tonight. Again, another member of our Kingston Canadians roster there in the mid-80s and a valuable teammate of the late Mike Maurice that we saluted before this game here tonight. So some great memories of Wayne Erskine during our first intermission. Even more from the first goaltender to score a goal in the OHL by Kingston's Chris Clifford. Coming up here next in our second intermission, Ken Hashizumi will also have the scoreboard before tonight's third period. Coming up here with the Frots down 4-1 against the Sarnia Sting. For Upper Canada Fuel and Burner Frauds Hockey on New Country 98.9.
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1: Two Gilchrist back at Select Puppy Place in downtown Kingston after 40 minutes of play. Sarnia Sting with a 4-1 advantage here for the Frots. A 2-1 lead after 20 minutes of play. Out shooting the Frots 14-8. Holmes along with Wallace getting the goals. Puppetshaw for the Frots at 14-17 to tie it 1-1. Wallace's late first period, giving them a 2-1 lead. Adding to this 4-1 advantage, Harris at 10-32. And Lemons with his second of the season at 13-05, giving them a 4-1 advantage. 0 for 2 in this power play opportunity of the Frots so far here tonight. Once again, joining us here on a very special night, a salute to the late Mike Maurice before tonight's game. Chris Clifford, first goaltender to score a goal in the OHL. And Chris Clifford, Kingston's Chris Clifford, joining us here in our second intermission. Great to see you, Clippy.
9: Thanks, Jimmy. Yeah, I think we've done this once before, maybe.
1: Yeah, I think a couple of times here. I was talking to John here during this one here tonight that Mike Maurice played a major role in getting that goal. You remember all this one here. You fired that puck through center ice, a rolling puck. Mo kind of shouldering, was that a nice way of saying it?
9: That'd be the way to
1: shouldering
9: say it.
1: The Toronto Marley defenseman away there at the Toronto defense at the blue line and allowing that puck just to continue on into the empty net. Perhaps, maybe if you're a real jerk as a referee, you would get an interference penalty and disallow the goal. But, man, what a great play by Mo to allow that one to go into the goal.
9: Yeah, and, you know, if I close my eyes, Jimmy, I can still see it. It just shepherded puck the full length of the ice. And that was Mo, right? Like, he just kind of looked after everybody. And what a lot of people don't realize is that if he had to touch that puck, he would have had one of the fastest hat tricks in, I think it was the OHL history.
1: But that's the other side of that, too, that he could have, you know, picked it up himself and put it in because you got a wide open net there staring at you. But the stats, too, of the kid that really was outstanding. His last season with the Frots, the Canadians here in 86-87, 48 goals, 92 points on the year. We had a great year that year here. He was a great part of that.
9: Yeah, he was central to all that. And, you know, he looked after everybody. The guys tonight, we've had a bit of a reunion tonight, right, to commemorate this. And there's a bunch of us up in the box. And a lot of them are crowding you right now. We don't know whether to laugh or weep, you know. And
1: you got to laugh about it, Cliffy, because it's tough.
9: Great night.
1: But that's what I was saying to Erskine. We got to keep going with these alumni. We got to keep on going with these guys. That, yeah. That on a night that I don't have to work it, okay? So I can take part of this. Yeah. But so, no, this is great to see you guys coming back here. Unfortunately for this, an honor here tonight. But, man, as I mentioned to you and Erskine both here before this night here, that and losing Scott Metcalf recently here as well, that two of the toughest guys of the rosters you guys had in the mid-'80s and gone so way too early.
9: Indestructible people, you know, from our perceptions. Yeah. And, you know, if you go back further, there's Brian Fogarty. And if I can, hats off to the Kingston Frontenacs for,
1: For helping out,
9: you know,
1: here.
9: For helping out, recognizing from a different era and welcoming us all in and recognizing the alumni.
1: No, it's a major, major part of the organization right there. And the organization, not just Fronts, it's Kingston's organization in the OHL. And Erskine was mentioning some of the names here that brought you in here. Who's hanging around here?
9: Well, there's guys that are crowding here right now. We've got Darren.
1: We haven't
9: Holmes
1: got enough headsets to get everybody in here.
9: Darren Wright, here, Jamesy. Yeah. The guy that's missing tonight is Teddy Linsman. You know, so if Teddy's out there, the boys are missing.
1: Does Teddy know where he is?
9: I don't know. Yeah, all these names, eh? Yeah. Anyways, it's such a wonderful night, and Jeff Chikrin's over in the box.
1: I heard Chickie's around here. Yeah. That's what Erskine was mentioning, and also Mo's.

0: or something like that, but let's have some fun with it here tonight and get get another reunion going on here, and you and Erski put her together.
1: It's nice to reconnect with everybody. Roy Reed's over in the box, and I don't know if Ken Slater will be listening tonight, Fred O'Donnell, and all that crew, you know.
0: So, though, to Elaine, of course, the other part of Kenny. She had a tough time here just a while ago, but recovering from a fall that she had here recently in hospital for a bit here now, but recovering, and Kenny just turned here just a few weeks ago here with a birthday himself, and I think he's 92 there now, so just amazing getting up in there. So
1: where's the
0: great
1: time
0: to see
1: going?
0: that couple, Ken and Elaine Slater.
1: And hats off to you, Jimmy, for your accomplishments. You know, you've been
0: coming up here, hanging in here now. It's a 47th year doing OHL games, and it's our 47th anniversary, so a good way of remembering anyway how many how many wonderful, eventful, happy, yada, yada, yada.
1: Yeah. Oh, that's great. Well, thanks for sharing the booth with us.
0: Thank you here, Cliffy. Great to see you guys. See all you guys back in here. Hope to see you here after the game here. Keep me a cool one here after this one. And
1: we'll
0: say hi to Mo's wife here after this one. I'd love to meet her after the game here tonight.
1: Thank you, Cookie.
0: Chris Clipper joining us here after the second intermission. You got to maybe jump in the goal here again for the third. After two, it's a 4-1 advantage here for the Sardius Sting here after two periods of play. Coming up next, Ken Ashizumi bring up the scoreboard before tonight's third period. 4-1, the Sardius Sting leading the Fronts heading into the third for Upper Canada Fuel and Burner Fronts Hockey, a new country 98.9.
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9: And the intermission scoreboard is brought to you by Doubletree by Hilton, Kingston's biggest stage for celebrations, connections, and unforgivable moments. It is 4-1 for the Sarnia Sting over the Kingston Frontenacs after two periods of play. Let's check out what else is going on in the OHL this evening. Brantford Bulldogs, the Frontenacs' next opponent. They're going to be playing in Brantford tomorrow night starting at 7 here on New Country 98.9 with Upper Canada Fuel and Burner Frontenacs Hockey. The Bulldogs are currently up 2-1 on the Peterborough Petes. That in the second intermission. Also, second intermission in Kitchener, the Erie Otters are leading the Rangers by a score of 3-1. And in London, the Knights are up 5-2 on Owen Sound late in the second period there. Action going on in Saginaw this evening. The Spirit are leading the Niagara Ice Dogs by a score of 5-1 at the end of two periods of play. Sudbury Wolves are up 3-2 on the Barrie Colts at the end of two. The Windsor Spitfires are trailing the Flint Firebirds by a score of 3-1, that at the end of the second period. Also in the second intermission, the Guelph Storm are up by a score of 3-0 on the Oshawa Generals. And

0: And in the Sioux, the Greyhounds are leading by a score of 5-1 on the Brampton Steelheads. That game just getting underway, or just starting the third period. There is one game going on, the Todd Division of the PJHL. The Napanee Raiders are home to the Trent Hills Thunder, and right now the Raiders are up by a score of 2-1 in the second period. Checking out some NHL preseason action this evening, the Washington Capitals are up by a score 2-0 on the Boston Bruins, that in the second intermission. Midway through the second period, the New York Rangers are up 3-0 on the Islanders. In the first intermission, it is Dallas 1-0 on Minnesota, and the Winnipeg Jets also up by a score 1-0 on the Colorado Avalanche midway through the first period. Let's move on to baseball now, and the Blue Jays are entertaining the Cincinnati Reds for the final series, the final homestand of the season for the Blue Jays. And right now, the Reds are up by a score of 5-2. That game right now in the bottom of the sixth inning. Let's take a look at the gridiron, some action on the CFL this evening. The Winnipeg Blue Bombers are up by a score of 21-7 on the Toronto Argonauts, that with 9 minutes left in the second quarter. So the Argos are trailing by a score of 21-7 on Winnipeg in the second quarter. Coming up at 10:30 later this evening on the West Coast, it is the BC Lions at home to the Saskatchewan Rough Riders. At Slush Puppy Place this evening, it is the Sarnia Sting up 4-1 on the Kingston Frontenacs. John and Jim will be back with the call of the second period, or the third period, rather. 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
7: Jimmy Upker, along with John Beck, back at Slush Puppy Place in downtown Kingston. All set for third period action with the Sarnia Sting up by 4-1 count heading into the final 20. Obviously, okay, we'll say it one more time. First goal period. Okay. First goal of this period. Got belong to.
8: Well, the Kingston Frontenacs, call it fantastical, magical, miraculous, whatever word you want to use, if they're able to come back and tie this game. So, you know, keep it at 4 for Sarnia and come back and tie this game. That will go a long way to erase what happened in the first couple of periods. They need to leave this game feeling good about what's happening on the ice, because right now they're being dominated by this Sarnia team. Don't know if that was expected with them coming in.
7: Yeah, chip away at you here in this one early in this third period. Get that first one here early as possible. That one. So only down by 2. Lots of time to go, but the longer it drags on a three-goal lead,
8: then there is, absolutely.
7: Yeah, so you got to get this First 5 minutes of this period, you got to get that first one here. Start chipping away here.
8: And the one Kingston goal scorer, Probuchal, is out there to take the first faceoff of the third period and manages to get it down deep into the Sarnia zone.
7: Just cleared past Mondu, but a little bit of help. A couple of guys falling that got it down inside Kingston Blue, so that helped a little bit there as Probuchal trying to move it back in here again. Trying to move it in on this right side, but that had been picked off, and goalie are trying to jump up into the play here as well. He has done a lot here so far in the first 40 minutes of this one, his OHL debut.
8: Another standout for Sarnia has been Matthew Manza. He's got a point in this game, but boy, he's been good on the forecheck, and you know, he's been getting in the dirty parts of the ice and at both ends, and really standing out in the neutral zone as well.
7: Scrum back of the Kingston goal here is trying to move it out on this right side. This is one of spend some time down inside the Sarnia blue, outside of your own here for this third period. That is shifted in wide down here to the right of Osipenko. Still no real sustained action against him to give him any real danger here and tested tonight. Williamson had kept it in on that shot from that right side, but that is grabbed there and held out. Faceoff off to his left, I'm sure. He'll just do that, safe here, just anything close around, just hold it on.
8: Yep, just slow the game down, don't let Kingston get any momentum, that's exactly what you want to see. The right guy was out on the ice for the Frontenacs, Landon Wright, who's had two golden opportunities in this game with another quality shot there on Osipenko, but that glove of his seems to be doing the job tonight.
7: Base hop one again here by the Sting. That has been sharp with them here tonight with taking this one. Getting it out here again. Quick out of their own zone. Win that face off. Henderson grabbing it back of the goal here. But again, a couple of guys right on top of them. Yep. Forecheck here. That's been the whole story. And here he turned back
8: again.
7: Clearing left side. Just unable to capitalize with it over on that left side. So that had been broken up and cleared down the ice here again. So again, stop just inside the Sarnia blue to try to clear that away over on this left side. So that had been trying to move it over on that right side, but Campbell had been stopped in that clearing attempt, but trying to look for it again on that side. That had been turned back there and close, and a penalty coming up here. That could be a much-needed power play coming up here. Yes, it will for the Fronts here. So their third of the night, 0 for 2 so far, but need something here right now.
8: Very ugly turnover by Parker Holmes. Gives the puck to Kuhlman, and in fact it's Holmes who ends up slashing Kuhlman as he goes for the net, knocking his stick away, and he's going to sit in the box for 2 minutes or less. This becomes, for a variety of reasons, a really important power play, Jim, because not only do they desperately need the next goal, but they desperately need a power play goal. You know, they're struggling early in the season again, and they really need to get their mojo with the man advantage, because it was such an issue last year. They need to get it going this year.
7: Shot there by Misiak kind of made it look kind of easy, but it rattled off the side of the post. Carried off to the corner. Now Goldier kept it in over on this right side, trying to move it out on that left side, trying to move it out altogether there. DiOrio taking it back of the goal. So the home slash call at 2:08 of this third period, giving the Frauds a great chance here to pull within two. That one just jammed wide to the left post, but Osipenko moving over on that left side to stop there.
8: Yeah, he poked that puck away, and Misiak was right there ready to swat it in, but swing and a miss for him because of the good stick from Osipenko.
7: Gordier on that penalty kill for the Sting. Didn't get a shot away, but just off the end of a stick. Now he picks it off back here in the slot right in front of Osipenko. Is wasting some time here with three Fronts around him. Goulier intending, and Goulier takes it right to Minchak. He has to hold on. Faceoff off to his right.
8: They got away with it against the Ottawa 67s because they came away with the win, but high-risk passes. You're seeing high-risk passes from this Kingston Frontenac team, trying to fire it between the legs of Sarnia players, trying to be cute with it instead of going for the sure thing. And as they're being cute with some of these passes, it's leading to turnovers, and in a couple of cases, goals. So, you know, that's something they really have to work on.
7: And they win that face-off down here to the right of Minchak. So they just got it back out here to center and just dump it back in again. Kuhlman couldn't get free on this right side. because the Sting had won that draw and just taken command, and they do it again here. Turnover.
8: Yeah, 5-on-4, basically 5 Frontenacs going with speed to the Sarnia blue line, and they were standing 4 across, and they couldn't get the puck in deeper by any of the Sarnia players.
7: Could have been trying it again here. That one just wide to the left here, but ran out of real estate for a shot here on Azepenko, taking it back to the goal to Snyder, to the point. Right point now to Williamson. Heaves it low, but put it over to the left of Azepenko, and then a feed into the slot, picked off, cleared down the ice. It pretty well does it for the power play.
8: Yeah, well, you know, I won't make fun of the person's last name, but Challenger was out there doing a great job challenging.
7: Easy.
8: Cool, I'm not going to do it, but challenging the Kingston Frontenacs, and did a nice job poking the puck away and getting it down the ice.
7: Power play expires. Kuzma had it back of the goal now, out in front, and just tip wide to the right of the goal again. Kuzma into the slot, couldn't get a handle on it to get the shot away. 3-on-2, pretty well developing. Now broken up inside the blue. Nice play by Henderson to stop that. Dump it out on the left side here, hand it off. Snyder off the head of a stick, trying to get it back over on this right side, but taking control, trying to move it in. That shot by Kuzma, wide to the left of the goal, but these guys pretty well dragged down here now. They've been out here for a while, and the shot there, wide by Snyder.
8: Not a lot of energy left on this line. Robin Kuzma, if he had a little bit of extra pep in his step on that last 3-on-2, probably could have got in behind the defenseman covering him for a good opportunity, but just didn't have the energy or the speed left.
7: He finally gets off there along with Snyder just before that. They'd been out there for a while. Big check into the corner here. Goldier took his man out into the corner. That is cleared, but not out here completely, as it's dumped back in again on this right side with it fed out here now, as Dondria got it out on this left side, and a long shoot in. It's wide to the right of the goal, so no icing being called there against by the front. So it was just cleared back here to the circle to the right of Azepenko, but couldn't get clear for a shot. Christie jumping up into it there. Trying to get it back to Butter, taking over his spot back here on that right point. Christie had jumped up into the play, but this one off a stick up over the glass just inside the Sarnia blue line. So 5:45 gone by in the third, still a 4-1 lead.
8: Well, our old friend Tim Cunningham has a saying about the way some teams play hockey. Says it's been a rather polite period.
7: Polite period, yeah. Well,
8: and
7: that was the old Tim Cunningham you mentioned.
8: No. I said he had an old saying. I think I'm older than Tim, so I'm not going to make any jokes about age. But anyway, the Kingston Frontenacs have been playing that way. There's in this game, one or two big hits by Kingston. No big checks on the forecheck. You know, they've been trapping their man. They've been doing what they're supposed to do on many occasions, but the intensity doesn't seem to be there.
7: Got wide to the right here of Azepenko. Tried to clear that again here, as getting to be a time important factor here, I think, right now, as we mentioned early in this period. Goalier shot from that right point, grabbed there by Azepenko, holding on just like he did early in the period here. Taking any chances here with 5:59 gone by in the third. Still up 4-1 for the Sting over the front.
8: Well, Goalier with a quality wrist shot from the point. And it's interesting because it's like the seas parted. As soon as he took that shot, the Sarnia defenseman did a fantastic job pushing the two Frontenac players who were in front of the net away from the front, and it made for a very easy save for Azepenko.
7: Faceoff to the left of the Sarnia goal. 5:59 gone by here in this third period. Playing on this faceoff here for Kingston, trying to turn this back here to get one here, just chip away here, but time important factor here for you now. Taken to center, just deflected away here now. Stick handled out by Wallace. Goal and assist for him. Nice check by Mondu.
8: Clearly listening to the game in his helmet, looking for those big hits.
7: Take out Lammons, last number one draft pick there last year. He's got a goal here tonight for the Sting. Takes it inside the blue. A long shot here now by Mondu. That had been blocked. Again, out to settle on a 2-on-1 pretty well. Trying to hustle back here, McLean, and the shot score.
8: O'Coin, the defenseman. We talked about
7: jumping into it.
8: Yep, the long break that he had to take because of a misconduct. And, boy, he gets back in the game, back in the play, and he makes his presence felt. Goes end-to-end and goes short side on Minchak. You don't see many end-to-end rushes in this league, but there was one there, and that was terrific speed. I mean, he literally blew by the defensive core of the Kingston Frontenacs and got in alone.
7: Cameron O'Coin, his first of the season. Five different goal scorers for the Sting here tonight to make it a 5-1 advantage. 6:45 gone by here in the third period. So there's that first goal of this third period.
9: Yeah.
7: Not the way that we've been talking about. Snyder dumping it in from this right side for the Prots, getting that one by Skrow on a goal, but Azapenko jumps it out safely out here to the right of the goal. 6:59 gone by here in the third. 5-1 Sarnia over the Prots. For Upper Canada Fuel and Burner Prots Hockey, a new country 98.9.
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7: Jimmy Elkers along with John Begg back at Slush Puppy Place in downtown Kingston. Holmes along with Wallace and O'Coin. A goal and assist apiece here tonight for the Sting with five different goal scorers taking this 5-1 advantage.
8: And just an observation, Jim. Looking forward to seeing Logan Prudhomme, the first rounder for the Kingston Frontenacs, not getting a whole lot of ice time out there. We noted that he only had one shift in the second period, and we haven't seen him in the third period yet. So, and you figure if you're down 5-1, I'm not the coach. I don't know the reasoning behind the decision, but if it were me, at this point in the game, get your first rounder out there. Get some ice time. Get some shifts under your belt.
7: And especially, too, with the first of 3-3 here this weekend. So yeah, everybody needs some ice here this weekend. O'Coin getting that goal at 6:36 of this third period. Lammons getting along with that one of those players now, along with Holmes, Wallace, O'Coin, and now Lammons, a goal and assist apiece for the Sting here tonight. So spreading the scoring around. Take it out to center. That one tried to feed over to Snyder here, but just three guys just standing back inside the Sarnia blue line, so they're just ready for everybody coming in. And that's pretty well the story all night.
8: Another risky pass back to the point through traffic. Challenger with the quick stick, and that puck goes down into the Kingston zone again.
7: Kudelman Snyder combining there, but it was just knocked away and back down inside Kingston blue here again. So just able to carry it in on this left side as it was out quickly here by the Sting to move it out of their zone and just unable to get it back in there. Again, taken back of the Sting goal, but the Frogs can't set it up. It's out all the way back down inside Kingston blue. They're back at home here a week from tonight against the Peterborough Petes at 7, but a quick, busy weekend, as we mentioned, coming up first. Brantford tomorrow night, and then into Kitchener on Sunday night.
8: And now we see Prudhomme out on the ice for his first shift, basically at the halfway point of this third period here. We'll see if he gets more as this game progresses.
7: Minchak trying to grab that. He will there on the giveaway just inside the circle to the right of the Kingston goal. Seeing a lot of the former Kingston Canadians joining us here during this a salute to late Mike Maurice before this one here tonight. Jeff Chychrun, big former NHLer here, John, just joining us here at the start of this third period. So great to see a lot of these guys that we've been unable to be able to talk to, a busy one here on this night, but great to talk to Wayne Erskine and, of course, Kingston's Chris Clifford.
8: The famous Chris Clifford.
7: Yes. First goaltender in OHL history to score a goal, and we called it that night. And Mike Maurice, a huge play. And I forgot about that time, too, that he had taken out the Toronto defenseman on the play, but he could have taken that puck inside the blue line and score his hat trick.
8: Oh.
7: Just another part of that old story.
8: That makes it even more interesting.
7: The story just goes on and on,
8: yeah.
7: I'll tell you here. That But again, Chris just mentioned, as I was saying too, it's just like the night before. You can just remember and seeing that one rolling into that empty net. Clear now inside.
8: But what a great team play, though, eh? Just to to give up your hat trick opportunity to see your goalie get a goal.
7: Yeah, but just an excellent example of Mike Maurice. Just picture of that right there. Just him right there. Taken back out here now, and one of the toughest guys. And we lost another one big earlier this year, too. One of the toughest kids, Scott Metcalf. A tough pro league in the American Hockey League. Buffalo draft, but tough as they ever came. Cleared now through center. Is that one had just been tapped down inside the blue line? That one for Kaladicki. Checked away and just cleared out the center. And called for too many men here, I believe, or what had happened out here?
8: Or was there a hand pass? No, I'm not sure, Jim.
9: We're excited to announce next Friday night, alumni Anthony Stewart and Ethan Warren will be back in Kingston as we unveil our third jerseys. Make sure to get
7: back down just face up to the right here. Goaltender Minchek. It's been a hand pass, I think, by the first.
8: Yeah. Just listening to the PA announcer for Friday, October the 2nd, a couple of players that I got to call when I started with the TV side, and Ethan Warrick and Chris Stewart, who are both going to be here in the rink and part of the ceremony unveiling the third jersey. So that'll be an awful lot of fun to see them.
7: That'll be great then.
8: Boy, that was a good team with Chris and Anthony Stewart and... You know, you had Corey Emerton and Bobby Hughes, and there was a lot of offense on that team.
7: They saluted to both Chris and Anthony a couple of years ago there. Had a great picture taken with the brothers there. Sitting in between the two of them, I look like I'm 5 years old with these huge guys sitting me in the little of these.
8: I used to have a fit because Chris Stewart, he had no problem dropping the gloves and fighting. And he, you know, was good at it as well. But he was also the team's top point getter that year. And I'm thinking, what, you know, your top guy.
7: And shot score. This one by goaltender Pozzo. Is that one?
8: No
7: surprise by that one. Butter coming right back at you. And getting a shorthanded goal because that one kicks up a call for too many men.
8: Well, if you can't score with the man advantage, you might as well score when you're a man down. Butter, who already has an assist in this game, has been one of the standouts for the Kingston Frontenacs in a game where they're down 5-2 late here in the third period. So good to see him getting his offensive mojo going.
7: And Nolan Butter getting his first of the season. Short-handed goal about to, well, just past the midway point of this third period. It's a 10:39 time of the short-handed goal here for the Frauds. As we say, they've been a tough time here tonight on the power play. 0-for-3, but ironically getting the short-handed goal here now after the Frauds have called for too many men. And now at 10:39, the goal by Butters. They just came back inside the blue, and Ozepenko surprising that one. Catching Ozepenko surprised with a shot from well out.
8: And it was a good shot, too. It was high on the glove side. They finally beat him glove side.
7: Butters first. Aquay will grab it here just in front of the Sarnia goal. Unassisted goal here for Butter at 10:39 of this third period. Short-handed goal here. Got it back to the point. Just keeping it inside the blue line. That one again here for Lamons. Keeping it inside the blue. Shot up. Minchek save. And trying to gather in that rebound, but couldn't hold on to it.
8: Yeah, lost the rebound.
7: Wow. Luckily, poked it off into the corner. Back here to this point again. A coin over a right point, and that shot stopped. Big rebound again, and that one had just been cleared away. Trying to move it over to this right point, but out through center. Trying another break here on the side, shorthanded, and that one cut by Ozepenko again. Got that glove save, stopping that drive on the shot there by Kuzma on that drive.
8: Robin Kuzma with a good burst of speed, taking a page out of what Sarnia has been doing all night, stealing the puck at the blue line and going in all alone. good shot about a foot off the ice on the glove side. He was coming in at a pretty sharp angle, mind you, but the glove from Ozepenko should get one of the stars tonight.
7: Shots right now 29-23 for Otsa, picking it up in the shots anyway in this third period. They're just unable to catch up in the most important stat here tonight so far. Down to 7:30 remaining and a 5-2 Sarnia lead. Kuzma in on that right side. Chopped in wide to the left is Ozepenko. And Point trying to clear it out on that right side. But that was blocked from the left side. Wide to the left here of Ozepenko. And down to 7:20 to go here in regulation time with this 5-2 Sting lead. Broken away from McLean in that circle to the left of Ozepenko. And a 3-on-2 again for the Sting. Handed in on that left side. Just kind of handed on a platter there by Challenger, but just out of reach to the right here of Minchak. Trying to kick it back on this left side, out on this left side.
8: And it was the defenseman Pickersgill joining the rush, and if he was half a stride faster, he would have been able to tip that puck past Minchak.
7: Cleared right side. That went a bit too far here for McLean at the blue line, but taken out of the play anyway as he tried to rush it into the slot for a setup, but Emerson had him shouldered off there. Williamson couldn't get a hold of it at center, so Henderson will pick it up back of the goal here from Minchak. But here we go again. Two in here deep for the Sting, just all over everybody inside here. Jaworski inside with 6:20 remaining now. Chasing it down out here to center. That's been the story for the Frauds all night here recently. It's that one in wide to the right of Ozepenko and the shoot in by Williamson. Cleared out to center again. That will go for icing here. It should for against the Sting, and it will here down to 6:09 to go in a 5-2 Sarnia lead.
8: Jaworski doing a super job for Sarnia on the forecheck. Initially there were two black jerseys in against the Frontenacs, but Jaworski was doing such a good job against two players killing time that the second forechecker actually dropped back a little bit and let Jaworski do his thing. So a nice thing to have when you've got one guy who can tie up two in the offensive zone.
7: Face off to the right here of Ozepenko. Winning by the Frauds. That low shot by Williamson. Stopped by Ozepenko. Holds on. No rebound again here. Face off to his left.
8: And that was through a lot of traffic. We had the perfect angle here when Williamson took the shot from the point. There were probably five jerseys in front. Three of them black, two of them white. Kingston going hard to the net, trying to look for a deflection or a rebound. But through all of that traffic, Ozepenko down low looking for the puck. And he did a good job covering that puck up when it hit his crest.
7: Face off to the left of Ozepenko. One here by the Sting, getting this one. And to move it away from Kuzma as this one tried to move out on this left side, but that had been stopped off and stick and just rolled wide to the left of Ozepenko. So cut going the other way here as they still kind of hanging around the blue ice here. Back to the right point. Williamson quickly over on the left side. But that one stopped again from well out. Face off to the right. 5:37 to go in regulation with a 5-2 lead in favor of the Sting. For Upper Canada Fuel and Burner Frauds Hockey on New Country 98.9.
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7: Jim Gelker's John Begg back at Slush Puppy Place in downtown Kingston. 5:37 remaining and a 5-2 Sting lead.
8: Well, Kale Ozepenko really doing his team a couple of favors in the last 60 seconds here. There was the Williamson shot through traffic, which was a good save. And then on the next sequence after the faceoff, Kingston got control again. And he gave up a rebound, but made a good glove save on the shot that came from the rebound. So he recovered very nicely.
7: Face off to the right of Ozepenko. just about set. Well, the placement here, so not done properly. Try it again. France have picked it up here in the third as the shots anyway. 29-26, so that sounds a lot better. Another shot here. Well out. Azarenka could see it all the way, though, and that's been kind of the way here in the third period. Lots of shots, but you can see them all the way.
8: And lots of glove saves.
7: Yeah.
8: Yeah, I find it surprising seeing how well he has played in this game that you look back at his statistics for last year, and he only had an .861 save percentage. That's well below league average, and yet tonight he's done a great job controlling rebounds, making saves through traffic. He gave up the odd rebound, but he made most of the saves on those second shots.
7: Bronze winning that draw, but now chopped out the setter. Two guys out on a quick breakout, make that three, getting it down inside Kingston Blue. So get it from inside their own zone and get it down in here, Kingston Blue, and forecheck you to death. That's been the whole story of it all game. Ishiak couldn't clear it out on this right side, so looked in again. He's just kind of cruising into the slot here for Wallace. Goal and assist for him here tonight. Just kind of looming around here in the slot along with DiOrio as well, with big win for him that we've heard that name a lot.
8: Well, Easton Wallace, I mean, he's a really interesting player in this league. He was an 11th rounder. I love it when guys who go deep in the draft end up excelling.
7: And there they are.
8: Yeah. He had 48 points as a rookie, which is outstanding. 25 goals last year. And, he's an outstanding player.
7: Williamson moved there to backhand it. Just keep it inside the blue, but now off the stick. Amishak into the slot all the way back here. Just Williamson back here as Lamont's trying to just dump it past the France captain and getting in further, trying to trap it away here. Under 4 minutes remaining now. And that's 5-2 advantage for the Sting.
8: Whoever the scout was who said, really, really, really, we got to draft this kid in the 11th round, probably deserves a steak dinner once a year.
7: There you are. Sting off tomorrow. They will wrap up this Eastern swing up in Ottawa Sunday afternoon, dropping a 7-4 decision in Peterborough last night. This is taken out by the Sting out to center again, and they sure really looked tired in that third period. Didn't that catch up here, John, in the third period after last night's game?
8: Well, you know, you expect to see a little bit of a lag from a team who played the night before, but I think that's sort of a mid-season thing. Given that it's so early in the season, you know, this is only Kingston's third game. These kids have lots of energy, and I don't think the grind of, you know, three games and, you know, three nights quite hits them until later in the season.
7: Dumped in wide to the right here of Ozpenko. We're down to 3:20 now remaining. We're just out of reach of Kelly. In on the forecheck, Van Acker, but that has been just staying onside. Chopped that one in as it was cleared in further from center by Harris. Free agent for the Sting. Goal and assist for him here tonight. Making back of the goal with the forecheck for the France, trying to get that shot in the right point, but steered out to center. Christie will take it. Kept away from the forecheck out here at center by Kadalicki. Cleared in, wide to the right of Ozipenko, just steered that away and just trying to get it back to the left point. Christie attempted a right side. Collier's drive, that had been blocked in front.
8: That hurt.
7: Yes, great stop here in front of goaltender Ozipenko, but holding on here after the most of the shot had been gone through the body inside the blue line here with Kadalicki.
8: You know, 2.5 minutes left in a game, you're up by three, and yet you've got a centerman, Jonas Gulbrandsen, doing his thing.
7: Diving in front of it
8: and blocking the shot. That's Gulbrandsen, not Gudbrandsen.
7: Yes.
8: No relation. There's an L in there. From Norway. You don't see many kids from Norway in the league, but given how well their men's team has been performing in the World Championships and the Olympics, it's no surprise that the game is continuing to explode over there.
7: Yep, more will be coming. penalty been called here? I believe one apiece, or no, just 1-2 Sarnia. So power play late here with only 2:28 remaining.
8: Van Volzen getting the penalty.
7: The only overager in this Sarnia roster. Face up off to the right here of Ozipenko.
8: He's a guy who's been around, eh? He's been with Mississauga, Peterborough, Brampton, and now Sarnia.
7: Yeah, pretty well on the southern Ontario.
8: Yep.
7: 17:32, time of this penalty to Van Volzen. So the fourth power play of the night here for the Prons. 0 for 3, shot wide to the right here of Ozipenko. Short-handed goal scored earlier here in this period by Butter at 10:39 to make it a 5-2 lead here for the Sting. After they had taken the 5-1 lead, a Coyne's goal. Cleared down ice and taken back of the Prots goal here now as Goldier had got it out here to center, handed off at the blue line here with McLean to Goldier. Stick handling to McLean again. Back on the left side, but that has just been picked off and cleared immediately.
8: Giving it away again at the blue line. You know, that's been sort of a repeating story all night. That time Alex Mishiak dropping back. He was in the point position, was looking to put it down deep and just put it right on the tape of a Sarnia player who cleared it.
7: Right, trying to get that chop in that circle to the left of Ozipenko. Stopped there clearly and just dumped down ice. And picked up with Goldier will pick it up here, but the Sting had a couple of guys here just down inside the blue line on a bit of forecheck. Peeled off to their own bench here now to Goldier again, bringing it in here, trying to get it back to Henderson at this right point, and that had deflected outside the zone. So again, another rush stop with Snyder taking it, less than a minute remaining in this 5-2 Sarnia lead. Tough start to a busy weekend for the Prots. Their first 3-3 of this young new season. Tomorrow night in Brantford, Sunday night in Kitchener. It doesn't get any easier. Kuhlman off the end of the stick, off into the corner, got it back to the point. Snyder there to Williamson, long shoot and score. That one getting through for the power play goal in the final 36 seconds.
8: Well, we've seen Williamson with a couple of quality shots from the point. Not much of a celebration on that one. Again, it was through traffic. Only 36.9 seconds left here, so a near impossible feat to tie this game up. We've seen stranger things, but not a lot of energy coming back for the faceoff circle.
7: So a 5-3 lead here now, or 32 seconds remaining here now. But this one, unfortunately, gone a long time ago in this one here tonight with this Van Williamson getting this one, his first of the season, a 19-23 of this one. So Williamson will get this one, first of the season, obviously, in his first game of the season, and a power play goal from that one. So that one, the 5-3. Getting this one late in this one here, of course. So Dan Williamson with his first of the season. That'll wrap it up here with this 5-3. Sarnia winning this one. Shots were even at 29 apiece in that third period. 11 for the Prots in that period, 5 for the Sarnia Sting, but they had done all the damage in the first 40 minutes, leading 4-1, 2-1 lead there after 20 minutes, but win this one by a 5-3 win. Wrap on the whistle one by the Sarnia Sting, coming up here next for Upper Canada Fuel and Burner Prots Hockey on New Country 98.9.
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7: Jimmy Elkers along with John Abeg back at Slush Puppy Place in downtown Kingston. Frots taking down 2-1 in Sarnia after one period of play. Just built up to a 4-1 advantage after 40 minutes of play. 5-1 early into the third. Just couldn't battle back from that 5-1 deficit to come back in this one here tonight. Five different goal scorers for the Sting here tonight, with Parker Holmes, along with Easton Wallace, along with Brenner Lemons, along also with Hedier Nacoin, each with a goal and assist in the game, and Wyatt Harris with a goal as well. So the five different goal scorers for the Sarnia Sting, 0 for 2 on their power play, 1 for 4 for the Fronts on the power play, goal scored by Captain Van Williamson late in the game. Nolan Butter shorthanded early in the third period here as well. Thomas Popichal had tied it 1-1 in the first period of play with his first of the year. Matt Minchak back in a Fronts uniform here for the first time this season, taking the loss. 29 shots apiece, 11-5 in that third period in favor of the Fronts. But Kale Ozepenko had pretty well a fourth star in this one here tonight for the Sarnia Sting. But John Begg, kind of tough to see, about the first time we've seen on home ice in a long time where the opposition gets all three stars.
8: Yeah, they sure did. We'll start with the hardest worker, and for the second consecutive home game, rookie defenseman Gavin Christie gets hardest worker. Again, I think it's a good choice. He had a nice rush, almost scored a goal. Very physical in this game, which not many players were, frankly. He also had a fight. He was doing everything he could to get his teammates going, so good choice there. And the three stars, cannot believe that goaltender Ozepenko was not chosen, but given who was, I get it. So Harris with a goal is the third star. Holmes with a goal and an assist is the second star. And Easton Wallace also with a goal and an assist. And just an energy-filled game was the number one star of the game.
7: 5-3 final for Sarnia. Lots of action around the OHL here tonight, as Ken will bring us up to date on other OHL scores around the league here tonight. There's a final scoreboard before our sign-off here tonight. 5-3 Sarnia beating the Fronts here in Kingston, and this one here this evening for Upper Canada Fuel and Burner Fronts Hockey, a New Country 98.9.
0: Thank you very much, Jim. And checking out some of the finals in the OHL this evening. Kitchener losing to Erie by a score of 4-3. It is, that's looking down, Sudbury beating Barrie by a score of 5-2. Final in Guelph, it is the Storm shutting out the Generals by a score of 6-0. And Sioux doubling up Brampton by a score of 6-3. Some games still going on in progress. Brantford leading Peterborough by a score of 5-2 with 2 minutes left in the third period. Less than 30 seconds left in the third. London leading Owen Sound by a score of 7-4. 2.5 minutes to go in Saginaw. The Spirit are leading the Niagara Ice Dogs by a score of 5-3. And that is all of the games going on in the OHL. Let's take a look at some of the games going on in the PJHL, Todd Division. And the Napanee Raiders defeated the Trent Hills Thunder by a score of 3-2 there. NHL preseason action tonight. The Bruins and Capitals are tied at 2-2 late in the third period. Rangers are up 6-1 on the Islanders that late in the third. Second intermission, Dallas leading Minnesota by a score of 2-1, and Winnipeg up by a score of 1-0 on Colorado in the second period. Blue Jays entertaining the Cincinnati Reds tonight, the final home series of the regular season. And the Blue Jays are up by a score of 6-5 in the top of the eighth inning. Running down some CFL scores, the Winnipeg Blue Bombers leading the Argonauts by a score of 21-14. And in a little less than an hour from now, the BC Lions are hosting the Saskatchewan Rough Riders. Let's check back at Slush Puppy Place. And with the final wrap, here is Jim and John.
7: Thanks very much there, Ken. Great outstanding effort here once again here from Ken, chipping in for this one here this evening. And a tough final in this one here tonight with the Sarnia Sting beating the Fronts by a 5-3 count. Busy weekend will continue. Next game of the Fronts tomorrow night in Brantford against the Bulldogs at 7 o'clock. Our thanks to Technical Director here tonight, Ken Hashizumi, Executive Director John Pohl. I'm Jim Gilchrist, along with John Begg. 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
1: Clear skies this evening, windy at times, a low of 8 degrees. Heading into the weekend tomorrow, we got mix of sun and cloud, windy, getting up to a high of 23. UV index will be moderate at 5. For Sunday, clouds and a high of 20.

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0: 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That means local news, traffic, and weather. Every morning and afternoon. Because that's what Kingston expects. 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
1: Clear skies this evening, windy at times, a low of 8 degrees. Heading into the weekend tomorrow, we got mix of sun and cloud, windy, getting up to a high of 23. UV index will be moderate at 5. For Sunday, clouds and a high of 20.

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1: Clear skies this evening, windy at times, a low of 8 degrees. Heading into the weekend tomorrow, we got mix of sun and cloud, windy, getting up to a high of 23. UV index will be moderate at 5. For Sunday, clouds and a high of 20.

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0: 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That means Big G and Maddie in the morning. And New Country all day. 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
2: I'm Melissa Brush, keeping you in the loop this morning. Belleville Police Chief Murray Rod says the September 20th shooting outside the Sons of Jacob Synagogue during Yom Kippur was a targeted, hate-motivated attack against the Jewish community.
3: Make no mistake, this was a targeted attack against the Jewish community. The suspect had the means, the motive, and the mechanisms to cause a mass casualty and the destruction of the Jewish synagogue.
2: Constable Jeff Smith was seriously injured while confronting the attacker. Constable Mike McCurdy later joined the gunfight, helping stop the threat. Kingston residents can apply to help lead climate action in their neighborhoods. The city's 2027 Neighborhood Climate Action Champions program provides training, resources, and up to $2,000 for community projects. Last year, Champions led 18 projects focused on climate adaptation, mitigation, and education, including biodiversity lessons and pollinator gardens. Participants are expected to commit about 4 to 5 hours each month to their project and outreach. Applications close October 22nd through Get Involved Kingston. Participants can register individually or as a team for bereaved families of Ontario's Kingston's Walk to Remember happening tomorrow. Fundraising is not required, although donations are appreciated. Chair Anne Dumais notes that there are a few no-cost resources for those who are grieving, bringing the need to raise funds.
4: We don't have a lot of no-cost resources for those who are grieving who may need support and assistance. So it is a fundraiser for us by all means. And those who come out, there's opportunity to sponsor walkers, to be sponsored, or to simply donate in the bucket.
2: The 2 kilometer walk takes start at Lake Ontario Park, with registration opening at 3 p.m. and walkers heading out at 3:30. It was a tough loss for the Frontenacs last night in Upper Canada Fuel and Burner Frontenacs hockey. They lost to Sarnia Sting 5-3 after their 2-game win streak. They'll be in Brantford tonight taking on the Bulldogs with puck drop at 7 p.m. Jim Gilchrist will have the call on New Country 98.9. In football, the Queen's Gales are up against the Ottawa GGs today at 3 p.m. In CFL last night, the Toronto Aggros edged Winnipeg 30-28, and Saskatchewan lost to BC 31-24. Today, Calgary is in Ottawa to take on the Red Blacks, and Hamilton meets Edmonton. In NHL preseason play yesterday, Winnipeg lost to Colorado 5-2. Today, Montreal faces off against Ottawa with a 12 p.m. puck drop, with half of each team playing, and the other players will meet in Montreal at 7 p.m. for a split squad special. The next time you're scrolling through your phone, visit KingstonDaily.ca and see what Kingston is talking about. Your weather is next.
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2: Today we'll have sunshine with a high of 21. Tonight, clear skies and we'll get down to a low of 10. Tomorrow we can expect increasing cloudiness in the morning with a high of 20. And Monday, cloudy with a high of 22.
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We're going to count down the 30 biggest songs in Kingston, starting at 10 with the Bobby Bones Country Top 30 on New Country 98.9.

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1: I'm Alyssa Brush, keeping you in the loop this morning. Belleville police say Constable Jeff Smith was shot before he could fully exit his vehicle during the September 20th attack outside the Sons of Jacob synagogue.
2: But he was literally shot multiple times, multiple places. He has everything extending from fractures to wounds and still bearing shrapnel. And for all of that, he has multiple surgeries ahead of him. We are encouraged, as I said, with his recovery, but he has a long road to travel and his family are traveling with him.
1: That was Belleville Police Chief Murray Rod, who says Smith continued fighting despite serious injuries and was later joined by Constable Mike McCurdy. Police say the officer stopped an attacker who had other weapons, significant ammunition, and gasoline in his vehicle. Smith remains in hospital and faces multiple surgeries. Southeast Public Health is laying out its priorities as the new health unit takes shape. Its 2026 to 2028 strategic plan includes studying demographic and service gaps across the region, including rural communities. Over the next year, the health unit will also work on risk management and emergency plans while improving communication between staff, the medical officer of health, and the board. It's Community Features Week in Ontario, with organizations across the province celebrating the people and businesses helping rural communities grow and succeed. The week runs through September 27th and shines a spotlight on the work community features organizations do in their local communities. Support includes business financing, advisory services, and economic development programs designed to help entrepreneurs start, grow, and strengthen their businesses. It was a tough loss for the Frontenacs last night in Upper Canada Fuel and Burner Frontenacs hockey. They lost to Sarnia Sting 5-3 after their two-game win streak. Head coach Troy Mann wasn't impressed.
3: I didn't like our game tonight at all, to be honest with you. I mean, we had an about chance in them, but certainly made a push in that third period, but I didn't like our first period, and consequently, the blue lines were not good tonight.
1: They'll be in Brantford tonight, taking on the Bulldogs with puck drop at 7 p.m. Jim Gilchrist will have the call on New Country 98.9. In football, the Queen Scales are up against the Ottawa Gee-Gees today at 3 p.m. In the CFL last night, the Toronto Aggros edged Winnipeg 30-28 and Saskatchewan lost to BC 31-24. Today, Calgary is in Ottawa to take on the Red Blacks and Hamilton meets Edmonton. In NHL preseason play yesterday, Winnipeg lost to Colorado 5-2. Today, Montreal faces off against Ottawa with a 12 p.m. puck drop, with half of each team playing and the other players will meet in Montreal at 7 p.m. for a split squad special. The next time you're scrolling through your phone, visit KingstonDaily.ca and see what Kingston is talking about. Your weather is next.
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1: Today we'll have sunshine with a high of 21. Tonight, clear skies and we'll get down to a low of 10. Tomorrow, we can expect increasing cloudiness in the morning with a high of 20. And Monday, cloudy with a high of 22.
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Hey, it's Bobby Bones. We're going to count down the 30 biggest songs in Kingston, starting at 10 with the Bobby Bones Country Top 30 on New Country 98.9. 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
1: I'm Melissa Brush, keeping you in the loop this morning. Belleville Police Chief Murray Rod says the September 20th shooting outside the Sons of Jacob Synagogue during Yom Kippur was a targeted, hate-motivated attack against the Jewish community.
2: Make no mistake, this was a targeted attack against the Jewish community. The suspect had the means, the motive, and the mechanisms to cause a mass casualty and the destruction of the Jewish synagogue.
1: Constable Jeff Smith was seriously injured while confronting the attacker. Constable Mike McCurdy later joined the gunfight, helping stop the threat. Kingston residents can apply to help lead climate action in their neighborhoods. The city's 2027 Neighborhood Climate Action Champions program provides training, resources, and up to $2,000 for community projects. Last year, Champions led 18 projects focused on climate adaptation, mitigation, and education, including biodiversity lessons and pollinator gardens. Participants are expected to commit about 4 to 5 hours each month to their project and outreach. Applications close October 22nd through Get Involved Kingston. It was a tough loss for the Frontenacs last night in Upper Canada Fuel and Burner Frontenacs hockey. They lost to Sarnia Sting 5-3 after their two-game win streak. Head coach Troy Mann wasn't impressed.
3: I didn't like our game tonight at all, to be honest with you. I mean, we ended up out-chancing them, but certainly made a push in that third period, but I didn't like our first period, and consequently, the blue lines were not good tonight.
1: They'll be in Brantford tonight, taking on the Bulldogs with puck drop at 7 p.m. Jim Gilchrist will have the call on New Country 98.9. In football, the Queen's Gales are up against the Ottawa GGs today at 3 p.m. In the CFL last night, the Toronto Aggros edged Winnipeg 30-28 and Saskatchewan lost to BC 31-24. Today, Calgary is in Ottawa to take on the Red Blacks and Hamilton meets Edmonton. In NHL preseason play yesterday, Winnipeg lost to Colorado 5-2. Today, Montreal faces off against Ottawa with a 12 p.m. puck drop, with half of each team playing, and the other players will meet in Montreal at 7 p.m. for a split squad special. The next time you're scrolling through your phone, visit KingstonDaily.ca and see what Kingston is talking about. Your weather is next.
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1: Today we'll have sunshine with a high of 21. Tonight, clear skies and we'll get down to a low of 10. Tomorrow, we can expect increasing cloudiness in the morning with a high of 20. And Monday, cloudy with a high of 22.
0: Summers be like 100% humidity, 100% tourists, and 100% country.
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Hey, it's Bobby Bones. We're going to count down the 30 biggest songs in Kingston, starting at 10 with the Bobby Bones Country Top 30 on New Country 98.9.

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0: Kenny in studio. We'll also get to the biggest songs in country music this week. But before we get started, let's have Amy recap last week's top three.
1: The number three song went to Kenny Chesney, Carry On.
2: Carry on, karaoke, it don't matter if you can't. Carry a tune in a bucket anyways. Carry on, who cares what the naysayers say.
1: The number two song was Stella Lefty's Boston.
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1: And last week, the number one song in the country went to Luke Combs, Be By You.
4: Nothing beats that view, I guess what it comes down to. Is I just wanna be by you.
0: All right, let's see if Luke Combs can repeat. That's coming up, but let's start now at number 30. It's Chase Matthew and his song Holding It Down on the Country Top 30.

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1: He's a ranch hand in a pinch, man. 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

0: horseback.
1: Cody Johnson, horseback at number 29 here on the Country Top 30. Now, Kenny Chesney opened the iHeartRadio Music Festival in Las Vegas last weekend. It was a great show. I hope you didn't miss it. But if you did, on October 1st, you can relive all the best moments from Kenny and Lainey Wilson, Stella Lefty, and so much more on Disney and Hulu. Again, that's happening October 1st on Disney Plus and Hulu. So I hope you didn't miss it, but watch it back October 1st from Kenny Chesney. He'll be in studio in a second. Here is Don't Blink here on the Country Top 30.

0: Kenny Chesney, Don't Blink. In studio now is Kenny Chesney. Kenny, your album, Silver Sands Marina, came out on Friday. The last few weeks, it's been crazy prepping the launch of this album. How come you still grind so hard at this stage of your career?
1: I'm addicted to it, I think.
0: Do you still find joy in it?
1: Sure.
0: Or do you find relief when it doesn't go bad?
1: Well, you find relief when it doesn't go bad, even when you're starting. You know, I mean, that's part of being doing what we do. But I truly still enjoy it. I really do. I love finding great songs, and I love giving them to the world. I love it, and I love being on stage. You know, I wouldn't say that there's really nothing that I still don't love about it.
0: Not even the traveling part of it.
1: I travel pretty good.
0: Yeah, you mean like comfortably?
2: Yeah,
0: like, pretty comfortably.
2: It's probably not as difficult as it
1: used to be. So I fly in, yeah, like it used to be. I mean, I was gone so long on the bus that I would literally pack to come home. Everything I had was out there. So now, though, let's just say, you know, next summer, I will fly in to the first show, and then I will fly home after the last one. So
0: of
1: it's
0: the,
1: not like
0: of
1: it used
0: the weekend.
1: To be. Yes.
0: Yeah.
1: Yeah. And we'll play three shows a week, probably.
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Welcome back. Hudson Westbrook was enjoying a gorgeous day on the water with his dog, Kronos. You can see it on social media if you love Hudson or dogs or water. Here is his song, Painted You Pretty, at number 28 on the Country Top 30.

0: Hudson Westbrook, Painted You Pretty, your number 28 song this week on the countdown.
1: We've got a request now from Alicia listening on 97.9, the Big 98 in Cookeville, Tennessee. She wants to hear Morgan Wallen, You Proof. So here you go, Alicia. Yeah.

0: Blake Shelton, Let Him In Anyway, your number 27 song. Okay, now let's play What Year Was It?
1: What year, what year, what year, what year was it?
2: What year, what year, what year, what year, what year was it?
0: Okay, these things all happen the same year. What year was it? Top Gun Maverick hits the big screen. Will Smith slaps Chris Rock at the Oscars. And the Johnny Depp and Amber Heard trial took place and was all over everything. What year was it? Top Gun Maverick, the slap from Will Smith, and the Johnny Depp and Amber Heard trial. What year? What year? Not too far away. It's the year 2022. From that year, a throwback from Corey Kent. Here's a former number one, Wild as Her on the Country Top 30.

Graylin James, Water at a Wedding, your number 26 song here on the countdown. Russell Dickerson brought his wife on stage after the crowd kept chanting, bring her out. And so he brought her out, and then she's pregnant, so he gave her a little belly rub as well. Russell Dickerson at number 25 on the countdown. This is called Worth Your Wild here on the Country Top 30.

0: Kenny Chesney, Get Along, Kenny Chesney in studio. Kenny, you put on some incredible shows. They're massive. From a technical standpoint, how were you able to perform in such a large venue while still hearing the crowd and yourself without getting lost?
1: Well, I have a very great sound engineer. He was with Tom Petty before he started with us, and he's been doing this a long time. In those environments, we work really hard on making it sound great.
0: But if you're out on the catwalk or whatever you call that, you're all the way out there.
1: Yeah.
0: Are you hearing everything at the exact time the band is playing it? Because they're also singing it back slightly off.
1: Yeah, pretty much so. I mean, like it. Sometimes it's a little off, but I've gotten so used to it. I mean, Bobby, you could blindfold me up there on that tee, and I could go back and forth. I've done it so many times, I know exactly how many steps I've got, and I'd never fall off, probably. Although I say that, and I fell off one night.
2: Oh, no.
1: I really did. One of the first times we played Foxboro, now I have a carpet, this thin carpet, gray, all over the whole tee. The first time I played that stadium and that stage, my foot got caught, and we didn't have the carpet, and my foot got caught on a piece of the stage, and I went whoop, and the first thing that hit the stage was the microphone, so it was like loud everywhere. But yeah, I say that I could do that, but I have fallen off stage before.
0: What part of your body hit when that happened?
1: My left shoulder.
0: Any injury, or were you fortunate?
1: It was
0: your shoulder.
1: It was crazy. I was just like, there was no hiding it, right? And I just laid there for about 20 seconds. Went, did this really happen? You know, and the longer I laid there, the louder the crowd got. I said, okay, everything's okay. But that did happen.
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0: You'll never believe what Kenny needs to do to practice for his stadium tours. It requires a lot of money. We'll talk about that next.
2: We've also got a throwback from Eric Church. And the countdown continues with Coe Wetzel, with Ella Langley, and more of the biggest hits this weekend in country music. Yeah.

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0: Coe Wetzel and Ella Langley at number 24 with their song Jaded.
1: All right, we got another request now. This is from Brandon in Roswell, New Mexico. He wants to hear Hardy Truck Bed. So

0: And then, like every year, so I mean, for the last several years, we've opened our tour in Tampa, and we're going to do that again next summer. And we'll be there for a week before the first show.
1: Like in the stadium?
0: In the stadium.
1: Do you rent the stadium for a week?
0: Week.
1: Oh.
0: And so that's the only way to do it. You know, and we're there. And because, you know, there's so many moving parts that goes into it. And you can't simulate that in a really small space or even in a really big rehearsal space. So you have to go and set everything up to see how it looks. And if something's not right, you got to fix it.
1: And you have to pay every day when you rent that stadium.
2: So is that every stadium or just your first one?
0: Just the first one.
2: Okay. So yeah. Then after that,
0: you just like a regular tour.
1: Let me say this again. You have to pay every day for that stadium rental.
0: Every day that you're in it, you have to pay for it.
2: Maybe they give you a discount.
1: Do they give us a little bit of a punch card?
0: Now, they do.
1: You get a stadium punch card after the fourth, you get a fifth night for free.
3: Can you do whatever you want in that stadium for those days?
1: Like, great. Like, could you remind me when we play flag football in there?
3: Right.
0: We can do everything that's, we can do anything we want that's legal.
3: Wow.
1: So we can get a flag football game.
0: It's great. Yeah, we can play. I mean, one year we watched the Final Four on our big screen in there. We had a bar set up on stage, and we watched the Final Four up there one year. It was great.
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2: And the countdown is moving along. We got Jelly Roll coming up, along with Parker McCollum and more.
4: 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Country Top 30.
1: Riley Green's new album just came out. It's called That's Just Me. And in celebration, we want to send you and a guest on the Top Shelf Country Cruise next year. I'm going to be there. The Bobby Bone Show is going to be there. Obviously, Riley Green's going to be there. And we're going to be on the Celebrity Summit. We're going to set sail in Bimini, Key West, Cozumel. Performances from Riley Green, Chris Young, Lauren Elena, Randy Houser, so many more. 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And go check out Riley Green's new album, That's Just Me.
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1: Hey, so glad you're here. Amy is here too, and now it's time for Amy's Joke of the Week.
12: Amy tells a joke. Amy tells a joke. Amy has a joke to tell to you.
2: What do farmers use to make crop circles?
1: What do farmers use to make crop circles?
2: A protractor.
1: A protractor. Got it. All right, at number 23, here is Jelly Roll, hands up on the Country Top 30.

Jelly Roll, hands up at number 23 here on the countdown. Parker McCollum recently returned to his home of The Woodlands, Texas, to surprise a bunch of nurses as part of the Healthcare Heroes Initiative. Parker McCollum is now at number 22 with Killin' Me here on the Country Top 30.

0: Kenny Chesney, Beer in Mexico, and Kenny Chesney is in studio with us now. Your album, Silver Sands Marina, is out.
1: I think a lot of people don't, and I didn't until I got into it, even know what a new record label means or what that...
2: Right.
1: How are you different? Are you Kenneth Chesney now that you've changed record?
2: No, it's great. It feels incredible to have your own record label.
1: What do you get to do different?
2: That means I can do anything I want whenever I want to do it. And I actually could then. You know, I just... I'm very fortunate to be in a position in my career and in my life to not be on the same treadmill that a lot of artists are on. You know, and I felt like that we've worked very hard to be in this position, and I just built my own team.
1: What are you like in the studio? We can even talk about this record specifically, but do you go in, do it once, peace out, everybody, do it twice,
2: no.
1: Figure it out, everybody? Like, what are you like in studio?
2: I live within that music. You know, it took us 3 years to do Silver Sands Marina because every record is different. I did 2 summers at Sphere. I wrote a book, put it out, as you know, which takes a lot of brain energy. And so the creative process was just, you know, it was when I could do it. I give everything to it. It's not like I just go in there and sing and let everybody do what they're supposed to do. I mean, Buddy and I are in there. I have my fingers and my brain on everything. I really do. So it takes a minute. You know, and I do it that way because I care. You know, I don't understand how people just go in there and sing and see how it comes out. I've never been able to do that.
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1: We've got a request now coming in from Eric, listening in Montana. He wants to hear Cowgirl from Parmalee. So here you go, Eric.

0: Jason Aldean, Don't Tell on Me, your number 19 song here on the Country Top 30.
1: We've got another request coming in now from Renee in Baton Rouge, Louisiana. She wants to hear Cody Johnson, Till You Can't. You can

0: Luke Combs, Rethink Some Things, at number 18 on the countdown this week. He's got a new album out. He's here in studio. Kenny Chesney's here.
1: Are you able to, when it's over, when you finish doing the record, when the tour finishes, can you just unplug and relax and go somewhere with water and not think about music?
2: We are getting ready to see. So I'd like to say yes. I've done it. I think one of my things that I'm working on is learning how to do just that, to let my central nervous system calm down. Because I'm always thinking of the next thing. And I guess, I don't know. I spent so much time early on trying to make it happen and doing everything I could possibly, you know, working really hard to make this happen. And so I have struggled over the years and just being still. Willie Nelson wrote a song once called Still Is Still Moving to Me. And I love that. I never knew what it meant till now, you know. But the answer to your question is yes, here hopefully soon.
3: Well, you would think you give some of your vibe. Like, you have different parts of you, right? Like, we have emo Kenny.
2: I'm very complicated.
3: But I feel like you give a vibe that you would be able to go to somewhere and unplug and...
2: I can write songs about it and release songs about it. I didn't say I knew how to do it.
0: Do as I say, not as I do.
3: Yes.
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0: I wonder, given Kenny is a beach guy, what SPF he uses. We'll talk about that.
3: We've also got a request from Chris Young and Kane Brown. And the countdown continues with Zach Top, Taylor Swift, and more of the biggest hits in country music this weekend.
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Thanks so much for listening and hanging out. We are now at our number 17 song. It is from Zach Kopp. Here is South of Sanity on the Country Top 30. Playing around.

0: Zach Top, South of Sanity, your number 17 song here on the countdown.
1: All right, we got another request coming in. This one's from Jessica, listening to us in Tampa on US 103.5. She wants to hear Chris Young and Kane Brown, Famous Friends.

0: Taylor Swift at number 16. I knew it. I knew you. Kenny Chesney is in studio with us today.
1: What SPF sunscreen do you use?
2: It's gotten bigger. Around 30 now. Usually, early on, I was on a boat. This is great. But now I take care of my skin a little better.
0: If you're performing and you're hurt, because you were hurt. Didn't you, were you on crutches or something?
2: The first time I was actually really hurt was in South Carolina. The first time I played South Carolina's football stadium. And I had a lift that brought me up on stage. I thought it was really cool. And looking back, it was kind of cheesy. But I had this lift that brought me up in the middle of the stadium in the front of house, where the front of house mix is. When it brings you up like that, these two steel plates right here become flush and you're just kind of... That becomes your small stage. Well, my foot got a little over to the left without me realizing it, and those two things went like that.
0: Oh, your foot was in the middle of it.
2: My foot was in the middle of it. That was first song. Oof. So I was like, it hurt. I did the whole show like that.

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1: Riley Green's new album just came out. It's called That's Just Me. And in celebration, we want to send you and a guest on the Top Shelf Country Cruise next year. I'm going to be there. The Bobby Bone Show is going to be there. Obviously, Riley Green's going to be there. And we're going to be on the Celebrity Summit. We're going to set sail in Bimini, Key West, Cozumel. Performances from Riley Green, Chris Young, Lauren Elena, Randy Houser, so many more. 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And go check out Riley Green's new album, That's Just Me.
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3: It is Gavin Adcock. We talked to Gavin recently about his latest song called Wannabe. It's got a lot of big names as the writers of the song.
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3: It's you, Wallen, Ernest, Brad Clausen, Jacob Durrett. This Wannabe song, were all you guys in the same room?
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3: 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It's Gavin Adcock with his song Wannabe on the Country Top 30.

Wannabe from Gavin Adcock, our country top 30 spotlight artist. Okay, the number 15 song is on now. It's from Ella Langley and Morgan Wallen. It's a former number one, I Can't Love You Anymore, on the country top 30.

0: Riley Green, Think As You Drunk, at number 14. He's got a new album out called That's Just Me. And because of that album, and because of Riley doing the cruise with us coming up, we want to send someone on the cruise with us and Riley Green. It's the Top Shelf Country Cruise. We're going to go to Bimini, Key West, Cozumel on the Celebrity Summit. 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I'm going to be there. Riley Green's going to perform. 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
2: Bobby, you're up.
3: There is scientific proof that closing your eyes makes it easier to remember accurate details of things that you saw. So a lot of times when you try to remember, you do close your eyes and go, okay, sorry. There's a reason we naturally do it, because it helps us. Mm. Do you guys ever do that?
4: Mm-hmm. Yeah.
5: Okay. Yeah, I guess
4: like
5: so.
4: Whenever we play a game and we're trying to come up with an answer, I close my eyes sometimes.
3: Oh, interesting. That'd be recall. Like you're using your eye closing for recall.
4: Yeah.
3: Because I do that too sometimes. Like, let me think. Also, if I'm trying to remember something for some reason, I look up. I'm like, okay, what is that? And why am I looking up?
6: Just look up.
3: Maybe God hands it to me.
6: Oh, maybe.
7: Yeah, maybe.
3: Never thought of that.
2: Amy, you're up.
7: Wombats are the only known animals on Earth to produce square poop.
3: Not sure what a wombat is. It feels to me like it's a bat, but what's the difference?
6: They're cute, aren't they? Like, I feel like I've Googled that before.
4: Do they fly?
7: Here, let me show you.
3: No, they don't look like they fly.
7: They look like a little guinea pig.
3: Like a guinea pig meets a bear.
7: Which also, fun fact, when I was in Ecuador, a guinea pig is a delicacy.
6: Ooh, to eat.
7: Yeah, they have it on the restaurant menus.
6: Yeah, I'm not getting that.
4: Did you eat it?
3: They eat guinea pigs?
7: No, I didn't try it because that just was really freaking me out. But it is a delicacy there.
3: Wombats look cute. I feel like they shouldn't have the name bat.
6: Because they don't look like bats at all.
3: They don't do anything like a bat. They don't fly. They don't live in Gotham City. There's nothing happening here.
1: 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Top 30.

0: That was your number 13 song, MacArthur, from Hardy, Eric Church, Morgan Wallen, and Tim McGraw. We're moving over now to a throwback from 2021. It's Dustin Lynch with Mackenzie Porter. Here's Thinking About You on the Country Top 30.
1: Well, look who it is. Last call about a gig. How's your mama? How you been? Girl, it's been too long.

0: Zach John King, Get to Drinking, your number 12 song this week here on the countdown.
1: Let's get in another request now. This is from David, listening in Seal Beach, California. He wants to hear Lady A, Need You Now. So here you go, David.

0: Bailey Zimmerman, Chevy Silverado, your number 11 song this week. Kenny Chesney is hanging out with us in studio. We're talking about his latest album that just came out called Silver Sands Marina.
1: I want to play one of the songs from the album that I really like.
2: Okay.
1: And I have a few. I mean, the album's great, by the way, but obviously I have a few that
2: thank
1: I like.
2: Thank you.
1: I love Colby Calais. Her and I, we're friends.
2: Yep.
1: She's out walking her dog sometimes. We stop and we have a long chat. The song that you did with Colby, that Ray, I think it's track 10. It's called What We Got Going On with Colby Calais. Would you play some of that?

0: Give me something on that song.
1: It's feel-good music. I've had that song for a minute. In 2007, I was pretty exhausted from the tour, and I rented a house, not in Malibu, but north of Malibu, kind of way out there. That was the year that Colby's first album came out, which was just huge. And I would listen to that record and run up and down a PCH listening to her every day, never knowing, obviously, that I would meet her one day. But I'm very thrilled that Colby is on this record and on that song, because it just, when I heard it, it just felt like her vibe. It felt like my vibe. It was a little tropical, a little islandy, but, and I'm just a sucker for feel good music. Colby's always made me very happy, and hear her on that song, it sounds very, really authentic for both of us.
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3: We'll also play a request for some Jason Aldean, and the top 10 songs in country music are on the way. 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
1: We got a request from Jamie in Bangor, Maine, who used the hashtag CountryTop30. And they requested Jason Aldean, Try That in a Small Town, here on the Country Top 30.

Lainey Wilson and John Mayer, your number 9 song, Phone, Keys, Wallet. We have Kenny Chesney in studio with us. Got a new album out called Silver Sands Marina. I do want to play a little bit of the first track called Burn My Boat.

0: beach, though. I don't have.
1: It's too hot. I don't want to get wet. I don't want to get sand.
0: So you like Emo Kenny?
1: It's my favorite. When I say that, you have songs that Emo Kenny has that are my favorite. Not of Kenny songs, of like any songs.
0: Yeah.
1: Like anytime you and Grace Potter are in the same city, I'm like, whatever they do together, I'm in. Yeah. But I just love Emo Kenny, and this has a little beach in it, but it's Emo Kenny, and it starts.
0: No,
1: the
0: but
1: whole
0: it's
1: record.
0: Very thoughtful. It's yes. kind of when you see that title, you're gonna go, oh, well, that's just the other Kenny,
1: right?
0: You know, but this is a very thoughtful song. I think when I heard it, it really spoke to me because I think we all kind of go, you know, get to a place in our life and question if we're doing the right thing or if we're living in the right place or whatever it is, or if, you know. So this is a song about finding contentment, you know, and so that's Emo Kenny for sure.
1: And when I saw Burn the Boat, I was like, you know what, I'll leave it. It's Beach Kenny. I don't give it. Let me go find some. And then I heard it and I was like, no, now we're talking.
0: Yeah.
1: Now
0: it's pretty cool because Casey Beathard wrote this song. He wrote Don't Blink. He wrote No Shoes. He wrote Boys of Fall. And what's great about this song is he wrote this song with his son, Tucker. And now I've experienced that, you know, with those two. So it's pretty cool.
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3: Also a request for Morgan Wallen with Ernest. And we're getting closer to the number one song. You got Luke Bryan coming up, Lauren Elena with Chase Matthew, and more of your favorites.
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2: Top 30.
1: Riley Green's new album just came out. It's called That's Just Me. And in celebration, we want to send you and a guest on the Top Shelf Country Cruise next year. I'm going to be there. The Bobby Bone Show is going to be there. Obviously, Riley Green's going to be there. And we're going to be on the Celebrity Summit. We're going to set sail in Bimini, Key West, Cozumel. Performances from Riley Green, Chris Young, Lauren Elena, Randy Houser, so many more. 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
1: All right, we're at number 8, and it's Luke Bryan. Here is Country and She Knows It on the Country Top 30.

0: Luke Bryan, your number 8 song this week, Country and She Knows It, here on The Countdown.
1: Lori in Stillwater, Oklahoma, used the hashtag CountryTop30 to ask for Morgan Wallen and Ernest, Cowgirls. So here you go, Lori. She's

0: Lauren Elena and Chase Matthew, your number 7 song, that is All My Exes. We are hanging out with Kenny Chesney in studio right now. You think if you took me out on a boat, I'd have a good time?
1: I think that you'd be surprised at how good of a time you would have. But see, you think it's like when you say beach, like I go to the beach, but it's more of an island community that changed my life than just going to setting on a beach.
0: Food service is too slow.
1: You think?
0: Island time sucks.
1: Yeah, but it's like Vegas. You got to know the right people.
0: Maybe so, I've been to some islands, and I like my things on time, every time. It's just not that.
1: I guarantee you, if we took you guys on a boat and did the Bobby Bones show from the boat, you would have a blast.
0: I wouldn't. If we're doing a show, I wouldn't, because I have to run the whole thing. It's like you talking about in the studio.
1: Oh, like, okay, you're right. Would you get bored?
0: Yeah.
1: Yeah.
0: I'd find a way to say no. I'd find a way... We've been through this. We've talked privately. And you're
1: like, Lithosphere.
0: Yeah. Kenny's like, seriously, you should come. And I'm like, man, I never say yes because I don't want to lie. And I'm like, I don't know. And then I never end up going. And
2: but that was one you would really want to do.
0: That one would be awesome.
3: Yeah. Coming up next on the Country Top 30.
0: Kenny Chesney will share with us the top 5 things he loves the most.
2: We're also going to get to our Almost Made It song of the week from Megan Maroney. We got a throwback from Blake Shelton. And we'll get into the top 5 songs in country music this weekend.
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1: The song that almost made it comes from Megan Maroney, who was in Paris last weekend. The song's awesome. It'll be on the countdown soon enough. This week, it almost made the countdown. From Megan Maroney, here is Medicine on the Country Top 30.

Megan Maroney, Medicine, Your Almost Made It Song of the Week. Now let's get to Ella Langley. She has 9 nominations at the CMAs, which are coming up in November. Here's Ella Langley, Loving Life Again at number 6 here on the Country Top 30.

0: Ella Langley, Loving Life Again, your number six song. Okay, let's play What Year Was It?
1: What year, what year, what year, what year was it?
2: What year, what year, what year, what year, what year was it?
0: All these things happened the same year. What year was it? Rebecca Black's song Friday went viral. Charlie Sheen was all over the news and kept yelling winning everywhere. And Game of Thrones premiered on HBO. So we got Rebecca Black Friday, Charlie Sheen, and Game of Thrones premiering on HBO. What year was it? Give you a second to think about it. The year was 2011. From that year, here's Blake Shelton, Honeybee, on the Country Top 30. Girl,

0: John Morgan, Kid Myself at number 5 here on the Country Top 30.
1: We've got a request coming in now from Nathan in Durango, Colorado. He wants to hear Jelly Roll, Son of a Sinner. So here you go, Nathan.

0: Morgan Wallen, been by now, your number four song here on the countdown. Kenny Chesney has been in studio all day. Thanks again. I'm going to ask you to name five things you really love, but none of your answers can be related to music. Number one.
1: Sports. Italy. I love going home on Thanksgiving to eat anything that I want to eat because I'm constantly on a diet. I love red wine, but I haven't had it in a long time.
0: Do you have a really expensive bottle at your house?
1: Oh, yeah. I mean, I've got expensive bottles. Yeah. And I love animals, dogs specifically. I'm allergic to cats.
0: Top five animals.
1: Top five animals.
0: Number one.
1: Well, everything that's in goldfish. You know?
0: Yeah, yes. Kenny, we have this bit. I want to keep the bit going where I always go, hey, I'm going to come to something. And you go, you need to come. And I never do. That's a funny bit to
1: that's
0: me.
1: That's okay. We'll go to lunch one day. It's all good.
0: Hey, let's do it soon. Why not?
1: Yeah,
0: hey,
1: that's easy.
0: Let's get together. Me and you. Let's get together sometime. I love him. You guys love him. He's got a new record out. It is Kenny Chesney. You guys go stream the crap out of Silver Sands Marina. That's it. Congratulations.
1: Record, thanks, guys.
0: Record's great. There he is. Kenny Chesney, everybody.
1: Appreciate it.
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1: Kenny Chesney has our number 3 song this week. Not only was he our guest hanging out with us in studio, but also an incredible performance from Kenny at our iHeartRadio Music Festival, which you can watch October 1st on Disney Plus and Hulu. Kenny Chesney with a song from his new album. Here is Carry On, your number 3 song here on the Country Top 30.

Jason Aldean, Girl Like You, by request. We are now to our number two song. It was last week's number one song, so we have a new number one coming up. But right now at number two, it's Luke Combs, Be By You, on the Country Top 30. Kinda

0: Luke Combs, Be By You at number 2. 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
1: It's time for the good news.
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0: A dad in New Orleans, 9th Ward, has electricity again after spending a week without power, and obviously it is so hot. But Joseph Brown says he, his 12-year-old son, and two German shepherds just managed by using a cooler filled with rice and opening windows and eating cold sandwiches, and they just tried to stay cool. The dad says he fell behind on bills after people broke into his home and stole the cash that he'd earned along with equipment from his food truck. So not only did they get his money, they stole the stuff he was doing to make money. During a visit to treat his dogs for heartworms, because he still had to make sure that they were okay, the founder of this group called the Inner Pup heard a story, called City Hall, told them, and they were able to restore his power and it looks like wipe out what had happened, because they were able to prove he did have his house broken into and that he had some very unfortunate circumstances.
4: That's really cool.
0: Man. And he was going to get... Here's the thing. He was going in to get his dog dewormed, because even though all the bad stuff was happening and he had no money, he was still taking care of his animals. And then while they're taking care of the animals, someone who worked in that animal group thought they'd take care of him.
5: Oh, I love that.
0: That is a good one. That's from WWL-TV. That is what it's all about.
1: That was Tell Me Something Good.
0: Okay, our brand new number one song is coming up next.
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0: We're here. We're at number one. Since the second this song hit our charts, it has not stopped rising. It has climbed and climbed, and she had a message to her fans. Thank you for making all my dreams come true. She is Stella Lefty. She will be on the show next weekend. She has our number one song with Boston. Here's Stella Lefty, number one this week on the Country Top 30.
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1: Where Kingston's country lives. That means local news, traffic, and weather every morning and afternoon. 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

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Thank you very much for spending a little bit of your Saturday with us. And Jelly Roll's ex, Bunny, is making some headlines with her new relationship with some dude named Dylan. He's on a reality show on Netflix. He is 24 years old. She is very much almost double his age. And, you know, nothing against the May-December romance thing, but keep in mind, whenever her and Jelly Roll got married 10 years ago, dude was 14. Hands up. New Country Weekends.

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This dude and Ella Langley are dating, or at least, courting each other around Nashville. So I guess we have to change his name now. It's Tucker, luckiest man alive, Wetmore. Who told you that? 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

Kingston's new country 98.9. It's Keith, and wild as it may seem, it's true. Tomorrow is the final Sunday of the month, which means that a good thing for all of us. It's the Cataraqui Indigenous Market going on at Confederation Park. Happens the last Sunday of, I think, every month during the summer. So from 10 to 4, you get down to Confederation Park. You can check out some items from locally owned Indigenous businesses and get a little performance from Olin Drum with St. Pierre Singers and Dancers. That goes from noon until 1 tomorrow. You want some more info, hit up cityofkingston.ca. All the details you're going to need right there for you. Morgan Wallen, Lies, Lies, Lies, New Country 98.9.

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It's Keith, and honestly, at this point, wouldn't be surprised if Ella Langley took 27 off because she deserves it. Not only she in that new relationship with Tucker Wetmore, but also now officially has the longest running number one on the Billboard Hot 100 in history. She's in Texas, so not a bad time to be Ella Langley. Loving life again. 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

and Country Weekends. It's Keith. Very cool seeing this dude up on stage last night in Tirana. RBC Amphitheater. Wish I could have been there. Damn kids of mine just always getting in the way. This cowgirl, Shaboozy, New Country Weekends. Girl,

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Country Weekends. It's Keith. Thank you very much for hanging out with us on your Saturday afternoon. If you follow him on social media, you know Tim Hicks has a brand new song coming out, this coming Friday. It's just called She Rides Away. You can check out a little teaser on all his socials. Get some music from Tim right after Bailey Zimmerman, Chevy Silverado. 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

0: 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It's Keith. This dude up for 4 CMA Awards when they come around this November, including Entertainer of the Year, Single of the Year, Video of the Year, and Male Artist of the Year. Here's one of the reasons why. It's Horseback. 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

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Here's Vincent Mason. Wish you well. 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

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It's Keith. Not that anybody's counting, but just so you're aware. This is John Pardee's third song directly about boots. Boots off. 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

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She says, most surprising thing, that she hasn't gotten rid of her husband yet. So, your days are numbered, duck. 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

New Country Weekends, it's Keith. Very good time to be Megan Patrick right now. Of course, just less than a week ago now, she picked up the CCMA for Female Artist of the Year. Not too shabby. She's also, of course, got like a 1-month-old at home. So very busy, yet not busy time. I remember when my first one was born. It's like you get all the feelings. And I'm sure you had a couple more of those by winning Female Artist of the Year. And can't wait to see what Megan Patrick comes out with next. Here's your daddy's smile. New Country Weekends.

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Kingston's New Country, 98.9. It's Keith with you. And yesterday was the final day that taxis in Kingston were not under the umbrella of the city. But starting officially on October 5th, taxi service is going to be handled by the city. So that should be a nice, interesting transition. If you want to find out more about that whole story, we got it for you at kingstondaily.ca. Lots to dig into. I'm sure the whole thing will just go so smooth. Transitions always do. It's Luke Combs. Rethink some things. 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

Country Weekends. It's Keith. That's Riley Green. Think As You Drunk, a song I'm sure you'll be hearing when he performs the halftime show of the Grey Cup coming up November 15th. Just the other day, he was confirmed as the official headliner. But there's going to be some other performers as well. Got a couple of the guys from Blue Rodeo are going to be there. I think the James Barker Band are involved. So, yeah, set your PVRs, DVRs, or whatever you got at home. November 15th for the Grey Cup halftime show with Mr. Riley Green. Hopefully he gets the mustache back in time. I'll keep my fingers crossed. It's Thomas Rhett, New Country Weekends. After

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It's Keith. These fellas out on their The Young Tour right now. And they're going to be at the RBCM Theater in Toronto on Thursday. It's Dan and Shay. 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

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Of course, that's Tucker Wetmore, Ella Langley's new boyfriend. Music from him after Jelly Roll. 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
0: Where Kingston's country lives. That means Big G and Maddie in the morning. And New Country all day. New Country, 98.9.

Country Weekends. It's Keith just after 5 o'clock, and this next lady is, you know, having a pretty good couple weeks. Just picked up a couple of CCMA awards for her song Backfire with Nate Holler, and now she's getting ready to kick off a little UK tour on the 29th. It's Danielle Towns, Sunshine's Free, New Country Weekends.

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You gotta wonder, like, with all these celebrities and stuff, like, do you think if you put a song into a video game, they let you play it early? Like, do you think Morgan Wallen's just sitting on a copy of GTA 6 right now? I like to think he is. He's been by now. New Country Weekends. No.

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Turned it on the other night, because, you know, Riley Green, a coach on there now, and I gotta say, dude is built for it. Did a great job, love it. Might even consider watching the rest of the season, see how it goes. 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

Kingston's New Country 98.9. It's Keithan with you. And keep in mind that, you know, tomorrow is Sunday, which means, as we all know here in Kingston, that, say it with me now, the bridge is going to get lifted out again. So just like every weekend since, honestly, time immemorial now, LaSalle Causeway going to be going up and inaccessible to vehicles and people from 6 a.m. to 8 p.m. tomorrow. Let all those boats through. 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
1: Live from TD Civic Center in Brantford. OHL action tonight between the Kingston Frontenacs and the Brantford Bulldogs. Good evening, everyone. Game number four for the new season for the Fronts coming up here. Jim Gelfers here along with Jack Clark. And a tough one for the lads tonight here, Jack, with the guys stumbling a bit in that one against a tough Sarnia team who came in, kind of surprised them here on our home ice there last night.
2: Yeah, I guess that that old saying of you can't win them all is unfortunately true. Tough game for the Frontenacs, but I think a bit of a positive here. 3-3 this weekend. You can kind of get the bad taste of last night's game out of your mouth right away here tonight in Brantford.
1: Yeah, we'll go 67-1 instead of 68-0 all the year here, but of course a tough one there for them. And talking with Troy Mann, the interview coming up here shortly here, our pregame, that I mentioned to him that get that first goal here, put all that behind you there last night, get that first goal and take the momentum away from a tough Brantford team here on home ice. 3-0, their first four games are all on home ice. 10 of their opening 12 games of the season are right here in this building. Like, how'd they ever arrange a scheduling like that? But anyway, boy, they can really jump off to a great start if they take advantage of these home games early in the year.
2: Yeah, absolutely. I think everybody knows the powerhouse that Brantford was last year in the OHL, and I think they were a big question mark coming into the season this year. You know, there's a lot of guys who are on this team last year that aren't here, whether they've gone to the pro level or the NCAA level. Caleb Aholtra, Jet Luchenko, the list goes on and on and on, but this is a young group of Brantford Bulldogs now who are just as dangerous as maybe that team was last year. As you mentioned, 3-0 to start the season, and they've been scoring goals like crazy. They've outscored their opponents 14-3 in those first three home games, and of course, you mentioned having 10 of those first 12 games here at the TD Civic Center certainly helps. We know this crowd can get into the game, and they've gotten off to a great start.
1: Another full house expected here at the Civic Center tonight in Brantford. Beat Peterborough last night 5-2. They had an earlier win this season over Niagara 3-1, and a 6-0 win over here in Guelph. And tonight's starting goaltender, of course, Jack, hitting that shutout in his last game here for the Bulldogs as well.
2: Yeah, Chase Petrova making his second start for the Bulldogs here tonight. Part of that young group of Bulldogs that I was talking about, you mentioned that game against Guelph last Saturday, 31 save shutout in his first career OHL game. I guess that's pretty good. I think you could be happy with that. He played last year at St. Andrews College. Of course, we know how elite that program can be, and I'm sure he'll be ready tonight for a Frontenac squad looking to get off on the right foot.
1: How about the lineup here for the Fronts here tonight? Starting goaltender, of course, turned right back to the OHL goaltender of the week, right back after winning his first couple of games in the OHL.
2: Another young goaltender that the Frontenacs didn't really know what they were going to get out of in those first couple games of the season. Royden Smith, a two

0: nervous going into that game in Peterborough, but you can just kind of tell around the building now at practice. Now that he's has a few games under his belt, his confidence level is there. And even coming into this game tonight, he knows he's got what it takes to get the job done tonight. And just the overall confidence of the young kid has really grown, even in a week or so.
1: Some changes by Troy Mann coming up here for this one tonight, as we hear mentioned coming up here. But the big scratch out of it, number one draft pick Prudham, out of the lineup for this one here tonight.
0: Yeah, Ty Robar is going to slot in for him at that fourth line center there, and this is kind of what we talked about a little bit with the defense group and how much depth there is back there, especially with the right-handed defenseman. You've got a lot of good forwards, and Ty Robar, he's a guy who played 10 games with the Frontenacs last year, scored 3 goals in those games, and looked really promising. I think this is somebody that the coaching staff and the general manager, Corey Cooper, is really excited about, and Logan Prudhomme, of course, he's going to have a lot of time to be a really good player in this league, so Ty Robar slots in tonight, and to show off what he can do.
1: Pre-game chat coming up next with the coach, Troy Mann, coming up next. We're up for Canada Fuel and Burner Frauds Hockey, a new country 98.9.
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1: Man, a tough one there last night at home against a Sarnia team here right now. Boy, they kind of surprised you coming in here after losing a 7-4 game in Peterborough, but their forecheck really killed you to death here there last night.
6: Yeah, we knew Sarnia coming in was going to be better than they have been the last couple of years, and they certainly added some good players, and their younger guys have developed. The forecheck certainly got on top of our defense, and as you know, even though we added Williamson and Goyer, I thought our D struggled with the puck back there tonight or last night. And the blue lines were certainly the biggest difference in the game. You know, we weren't able to defend our blue line as well as we would like. And, you know, consequently, we spent some time in D zone. And then on the other end, we were turning too many pucks over. I thought our transition game was not very good last night, unfortunately.
1: And really got not being able to get really generated in the neutral zone there. They really be able to get down into your offensive zone there.
6: Yeah, our D were not making good decisions in terms of, yeah, we want to preach first available and guys go north as quick as possible. But there was times we should have been using our partner and we weren't. And consequently, we're turning pucks over to the neutral zone. They had a number of odd man rushes. I mean, I think they generated the majority of their grade A's off the rush on us last night. And, you know, just some careless errors. You know, you think about the fifth goal, you know, we got some OZP sustained pressure and we don't put it back down below the goal line and we turn it over, and there was a lot of that going on last night, unfortunately. And you know what, hopefully today is a better day.
1: Some tough breaks for some of the guys there. I saw Kuhlman a few there with just off the end of the stick or just unable to get a shot. And of course, your new guy, Goyer, just his OHL debut there, last one, rattled off the post there too.
6: Yeah, we had some opportunities, especially late in that second period, you know, in the power play. I thought we had some good looks off the faceoffs. We ran some faceoff plays, and Goyer hit the crossbar, and McLean, you know, the goaltender looked behind him, and those could have been game changers for us potentially. But you know what? Unlucky with the post, and you got to give their goaltender credit. He did make some saves. So we just got to rebound here today. We got to be better at both blue lines, and we need more guys going. You know, last night's Polvazal's line, I was very happy with Polvazal, Cook, and Butsy. They were by far our best line. I thought Kuhlman had a strong game, but you know, anybody else up front was not their best, and I thought our D struggled in general. So you add that up together, and it doesn't make for a very good game.
1: Your start, I think, very important for this one here, to put that behind you here last night and get off to a good one here tonight.
6: Yeah, a little roller coaster. You know, you get off to a great start and you got good vibes all week in practice, and

0: you know, the guys probably think they're going 68-0. You know, they're so pumped after those first two wins. But reality sets in last night, and now you got to rebound with two tough games here on the road, right? Kitchener's not an easy building, and Brantford as well. So we'll have a good test tonight here, and I am expecting some players that maybe weren't their best last night to be much better here tonight.
1: Brantford losing a lot of their big gunners there last year, but they're off to a good start here in this one too. So good look for them so far.
0: Yeah, absolutely. You know, I don't know many of their players, quite frankly. I think they've only got three or four returning guys from last year's team. So quite the turnover, new coaching staff as well. So we watched them play one of their games last week. But again, tonight is more about us establishing our game and continue to get better. And that's what we're looking for here tonight.
1: Best of luck in this one here tonight.
0: Okay, thanks, Jimmy.
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5: Live from TD Civic Center at Brantford, OHL action tonight between the Brantford Bulldogs and the Kingston Frontenacs, of course. Looking for a rebound after a tough 5-2 loss, or 5-3 loss last night there at home against the Sarnia Sting. So up against this whole look of a Brantford team that we don't even recognize from last year. But this one cleared immediately by the Frots, with Henderson clearing it immediately back into Brantford zone to kick things off in this one here tonight. The Frots looking to rebound from that loss last night, coming in this one with an icing called here against the Bulldogs early here in just the opening 15 seconds. So faceoff down in the dog zone.
6: This game starts fast. Brody Cook with a nice hit right off the bat. And this is a game, the pace of play will be fast all night. Bit of a different dimension here, as neutral zone's a bit smaller at the TD Civic Center here in Brantford. So expect a lot of stretch passes, blue line to blue line, because quite frankly, it's not very far. Going to be testing those defensemen all night long.
5: Popochal on the faceoff here to the right of starting netminder for the Bulldogs here tonight, with Petrova got the shutout and that win against, well, 6-0 earlier this season. So his second game of the OHL coming back here, and that one just chopped down in front of Petrova, knocked away. Another one from the point by Williamson blocked. Henderson from another one cut there by Petrova and held out. Got the big glove and holding that one. The faceoff will go to the right with Popochal taking that faceoff here for the Frots. Their best line was the best last night here for the Frots.
6: Absolutely. You heard Troy Mann talk about it in that pregame interview, and they were great to start that game there. Brody Cook really setting a tone. I mentioned the hit. He blocked a shot, threw a shot on goal as well. Kind of a textbook start there for the newest member of the Kingston Frontenacs. He's been great since coming over from the London Knights.
5: McLean ready for this faceoff down here to the right of Petrova again, trying to win that faceoff. Chopped it back off into the corner, and the Dogs struck to move it out here. That Sarnia did a lot last night, just winning a faceoff and moving it immediately out of the zone quick.
6: Yeah, it'll be interesting to see how the defensemen adjust. Worth noting, a lot of those defensemen who were in the game last night, like Van Williamson, Adam Golier, they just got back from NHL camps as well. So maybe a bit of an adjustment coming from the NHL game back to the OHL. Hopefully tonight they'll be a little bit better in their stride.
5: Barnett dumping it in here, and Musa shot wide to the right here of goaltender Smith. Deflecting that one away as Musa couldn't get a hold of a big rebound coming back out here, but they move it back in here again with Kelly chopping it back down into Kingston zone. Chopped off wide to the left of Smith and out to center. McLean trying to quick break down that right side to get it inside the Brantford blue line, but knocked away as it was cleared away from any danger down inside the Brantford zone. out here just inside the blue line as it was cleared out immediately. He's trying to get a hold of it just inside the blue line there for Freeman of the Dogs. Cleared it immediately over on this left side, so the Prods regain control. Now chopped out in neutral zone, so they regain control. Just staying on side, trying to move it over on that left side and score! Quick start for the Dogs, getting that first goal, just what the Prods didn't win. And in this opening period,
6: DeAndre and Christy get tied up at the blue line. Leaves the Bulldog all alone on the far side. Number 11, that's Jack Torr. He rips it past Royden Smith. It's his first of the year. And one of those ones where it's just you get tangled up with your defense partner. Leaves a guy wide open. And right under the blocker of Royden Smith it went.
5: So Torr with the goal here. Just 1:44 in. So quick start here for the Bulldogs. And quick start for the Bulldogs. As they can do on home ice here. Certainly we saw that lots there last year, and they are tough to come back here on their home ice. And getting that start here with this 1-0 lead quickly here on one of the first shots on goaltender Smith. 2-1, the shots in favor of the Dogs, and they're up 1-0. Cleared down inside Bradford zone, trying to get it back to Williamson. He was all set as he was moving in, trying to move to the top of the circle at that left side of the goal, but it's cleared down ice. Wide to the right of Smith, then picked up by Williamson back of the goal with Henderson on this D here for the Prods. Try to get things back in quickly here. You don't want to fall too far behind on home ice here, even against a very young Bulldogs team here. Kuhlman had chopped it over on this left side. Henderson pitching him at the left point to keep it alive in there. Kuhlman tried to pick it up back of the goal, but cleared. Williamson pitching in now from the right point to Kuhlman. That one just rolled wide to the right of goaltender Petrova. And out to center, just about a break there at the Kingston blue line. Got sneaky in behind that blue line, trying to break that through, and just knocked away at the last second there, as that one, Guvidaris, would have given him a clear-cut breakaway.
6: You're already seeing Brantford try to use their home ice to their advantage with that small neutral zone, stretching that blue line to blue line pass, and it almost worked for him on that last chance.
5: Icing coming up here against the Bulldogs here once again. So quick start here for the Dogs, getting that 1-0 lead with Torr at 1:44.
6: Ty Robar jumping over the boards for his first shift of the OHL season, and he's joined alongside Roman Van Acker, a last name they're quite familiar with here in Brantford. Of course, Merrick Van Acker scored a lot of goals in this building. Hopefully Roman, still looking for his first career OHL goal, will find the back of the net here tonight in a building his brother succeeded in so much.
5: Jack Torr getting his first of the year, Freeman getting the only assist. 1:44 into this opening period. So the shots right now still, well, now tied 2-2, and the shots on goal here, but a 1-0 Kings or Brantford lead over the Prods here early in this one. Kelly trying to pass it back here in front of the goal. Robard picked it up back over the net, got it back here to the right point. Unable to get a shot there from that right side as he pinched in just inside the Brantford blue line, and coming back, hustling to get back on his D here, but that one just wide to the right of the goal. As Goliath got that one wide, is back out here to center now as the Dogs burn it right back again from their own zone. And spinning it just in front of the net and score! Upper right corner, what a rush! Speeding through center and a 2-0 Bradford lead.
6: Mondu and Golier caught flat-footed a little bit, but you can't really blame them that much. A beautiful rush, a beautiful goal by Jet Kukajwa. And it's 2-0 Bulldogs early in this one. Royden Smith getting some taps from his players. Not much he could do about that one. Just a beautiful goal to give the Bulldogs a 2-goal lead.
5: So a 2-0 lead on four shots. 4-2, the shots in favor of Brantford, and a 2-0 advantage here, just 3:34 in. That one just under 2 minutes later. A great start for the hometown Bulldogs, and a full house here again as Butter over on that left side, Povichal and Cook over on the right side, just to put another break just into the slot and just knocked away from a bouncing puck around in front of the goal there away from Musa.
6: Bulldogs playing with a lot of energy here to open this one. Frontenac on their heels a little bit early.
5: Fired up for this one as Lapointe had kept it in. Lapointe had dumped that one in. Couldn't get a clear shot either, could that right side. Christie couldn't get it free on the right wing. clear, just wide open in front of the net. Another great opportunity there, just about set up in front of the goal there by McQuaid. Of course, a former Kingston Prawn net, because that one had been cleared out to center. Bit behind Cook out here at center. Too far for Butter, just inside the blue line, trying to get a break there through the slot. Unable to get it back in there to him. Coming back here now for the Bulldogs as it brings back in on that right side. Tried to get it into the slot for a clear shot from Nisa. That was checked, and it's clear down the ice here, going wide to the left of the goal. Icing will be called here against the Frauds. 4:34 in. Shots 4-2 for the Dogs, and they're up 2-0.
6: Time a little bit here on the icing call. Maybe the Frontenacs can take just a deep breath. Not the start they were looking for. Similar to last night when the Sarnia Sting came out hot, got up early, and now the Frontenacs on their heels again. They've been here before. They know how to come back from it. They just need to take a breath.
5: Kawaja, his first of the season, so you're getting a lot of that from this young team where you get a lot of rookies on this Bradford team. So their first goals of the season, first OHL goals, etc. McLean, backhander, back in here front, and that one just knocked away at the last second, wide to the left of goaltender Petrova, holding on. The faceoff goes to the left. He just seems to just really play it safe right there. Jack not looking for any big rebound.
6: Similar to what we saw last night against the Sting, Frontenac's doing a good job of getting that first shot on goal, but they're not what you would call grade-A opportunities. Not a lot of rebounds, not a lot of shots for rebounds, so Frontenac's going to have to work on that here in the first period. They're getting the first shot away, but they're not generating any rebounds.
5: Faceoff off to the left here of Petrova, so this 2-0 advantage here. Quick start for a very loud crowd, of course. And that will really help out a very young team. And, of course, it's their fourth consecutive home game to start the season. 10 of their first 12 games of the season will be right here in this building. Just an unbelievable, you know, schedule to kick things for a very young team off.
6: It just means it's coming around at some point, probably the month of December, January, whatever it may be. They're not going to be at home once. Nice shot there by Landon Wright on that last play. Like what they did there a lot. Mishiak was going to the net. Right shot, moving Petrova the other way. He got a glove on it, made the save, but the right idea from the Frontenacs.
5: Kawaja getting that unassisted goal, the second one, to make it this 2-0 and 3:34 of this opening period. McLean trying to get that draw, but Dogs get that one cleared out to center. Williamson fires that onto an open wing and just backhand by right in wide to the right here of Petrova. So he really got a test. I think Petrova gets sustained action, which we didn't get on Sarnia there last night. Nazepenko came away with a big win there last night, but no sustained action on him to really test him. Got to do it against Petrova here. McLean cleared it in wide to the left of the Bradford goal, but back to the right point. Nice play by Williamson, but just clearing it just in the stick there, just inside the blue line, and knocked quickly away there from Guvideras, and knocked back over on the right side. Quick shot wide to the right here of Smith. Big rebound over on this right side, and right backhand pass too far from McLean there at the Bradford blue line, but a long shot in there from Cook wide to the right of the goal. Oh, the Bronze trying to grab something out in front of the net, grabbing that one, a backhander through the crease, but Petrova grabs that one, diving out of the crease to hold on, and a faceoff will be coming up down inside Bradford blue line. 2-0 Bradford lead, 6:01 into this one. For Upper Canada, Fuel Alberta Bronze Hockey on New Country 98.9.
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5: Jim Gelker's Jack Clark back at TD Civic Center in Bradford. Referees for tonight's game are Darcy Birchall, veteran OHL ref, and Ian Rule. And also Alain Gilbert, along with Jack Bennett, are the officials here tonight for this one. Face off down to the left of goaltender Petrova for the Bulldogs here this evening. Kuhlman on this draw. Snyder over on one wing here, trying to get on the board here tonight for the props to test out Petrova. Kuzma moving, switching sides here as Kuhlman has tossed out the faceoff. Snyder winning it for the Frauds, getting it back here to Gullier. Moves in, gets the shot away, but blocked. And a break here, just about a 2-on-1 break. Snyder had dropped back there and
1: That was close on the shot there by Goyer inside the Brantford blue line. Had been blocked.
6: Slowly and slowly, some momentum building here for the Frontenacs as we approach the 10-minute mark of this first period. It was a really good shift there from Wright, Mishiak, and McLean before the TV timeout. And, of course, going with the top line of Kuhlman, Snyder, and Kuzma to follow that. They had a good chance there before it was blocked, like you mentioned. So, slowly, the Frontenacs climbing back into this game a little bit.
1: Kuzma jumping it into the corner here, trying to hand off to Snyder, trying to get it back here to Goyer. He had a couple of good chances there last night. In the second period on a power play, especially Rattle went off the post that we mentioned with Troy Mann, and that could have helped them out at that time, only down by a 3-1 count. That would have been an offside back here at the blue line, and that will be brought back again here just outside the Brantford blue line.
6: What a couple of months it's been for Adam Goyer, of course, selected by the LA Kings in the second round of the NHL draft in this past June. Coming over from Slovakia, where he played pro hockey last year. Coming to the Frontenacs camp, missed training camp, missed preseason. He's only had a couple of practices under his belt before having to go to LA Kings training camp at the NHL. And then he was back and in the lineup last night against Sarnia, and here, of course, tonight against Brantford as well. So, been a wild ride for Adam Goyer as he tries to settle in Kingston.
1: Cook winning that faceoff with Povichal tossed out. Clearing immediately down inside Brantford's zone, but can't get something generated here, but now taken as passed by Butter off the end of a stick and chopped out to center. Getting it by Mondu and cleared further into Kingston's zone. Grabbed by Cook on that loose puck, taking it back of the goal and try to get that out on this right side. Cleared wide to the left of the goal on a shot as the Bulldogs again retrieve a loose puck, but it's brought back out here. Goyer jumping up into the Brantford blue line, coming in to help out here, but it been cleared out to center in a 2-on-1 here for the Bulldogs. Coming in, the drive kicked away by Smith. Big rebound on the shot there, but knocked away on that drive. Coming back, Kelly tried to move it back here for the Bulldogs to help out on that shot, but that had been cleared up onto this right side. So quick to get out of their own zone here by Popochal for the Fronts, getting it down into Brantford zone. Lifting it down inside the blue line, just getting it by the D of Buckman in behind the blue line as cleared to neutral zone. They're getting a change in while it's taken in on that left side. While Christie, nice check going down that left side as he just cleared it down inside the blue line by McGrady. Cleared away again. Sorry there by Christie. Jack, go ahead there, bud.
6: Oh, I was just going to say, Frontenac's trying to set a physical tone here in the last few minutes. Goyer got in on it. Brody Cook started the game. We just saw a big hit there from Gavin Christie as well. So Frontenac's trying to change this game a little bit with their physicality, as I think they just took a penalty, as I was saying that.
1: Yeah, trip out here in the neutral zone. It was accidental, but they don't separate accidental from actual penalties, unfortunately, here. 806.
6: It's a big penalty kill here for the Frontenacs, down two in the first period. Their penalty kill right at that 75% mark. They were perfect last night against Sarnia, killing off 3 out of 3. But this is a big kill for them early in this game.
1: Robar with the trip coming up at 8:06 of this opening period. The first power play of the evening going to the Bulldogs. From that faceoff, Kuhlman getting it to draw and clearing it down the ice. Rubber the trip for the Frauds here, and the power play on here for the Bulldogs. But midway through this opening period, good pace to it. 2-0 advantage already here for the Bulldogs. So they don't need anything more here during this first power play of the evening. The shots are even at 6 apiece.
6: Nolan Butter with a great stick to break up that last rush. Of course, he scored a shorthanded goal against Sarnia last night and was just a few paces away from scoring another one there.
1: Trying to hand in for Kuhlman. He was flying in on that left side in a shorthanded effort here, but that had been checked away and taken back of the goal now while the Bulldogs will start this rush out here for Musa on this power play, but ticking down here to a minute 10 remaining in this power play for the Bulldogs. Up 2-0. Mondu chasing it down into the corner. Taken out of the play and a scrum up into the corner here to the left of the goal. Goyer trying to help him out here as they try to move it up on that left side, but just scrambling away, wasting some time on the power play. That's good. Musa trying to dig it out of here, but still propped on the boards here. But play will just continue along here. The officials aren't whistling it. Now they do, of course, as I mentioned that.
6: Well, the official did a nice job there helping the Frontenacs kill about 20 seconds of that penalty there. So you read my mind as soon as you said it. I think the Frontenacs would have stayed there for the next 42 seconds, too, if they could have.
5: Helps out. Every little bit helps here. Don't give him another one here. Some more steam here along the way very early in this one. So it remains a 2-0 count. Face up off down here to the left of the Kingston goal. 9:24 gone by in this opening period. Shots are even apiece at 6 apiece, but the 2-0 advantage here for the Bulldogs, and down to 42 seconds remaining in the penalty to Robart. They stop down here to the left of Royden Smith. Third start of his new season. Right from that draw, taken from the draw with cleared up the boards and back down the ice here. So good clear right from that, winning the faceoff. So key there to win it, clear it immediately. Bulldogs starting the rush here on this late power play. Bobichal couldn't get a hold of it there. Long shoot in. Big rebound bounce and out off the stick there of Smith and came over on this left side, trying to get it back to the point for a shot from that left side, but unable to let that go from that left side as Nemec plays the left point on this power play. Goes behind the net as Mondeau tried to clear it, blocked and cleared immediately over on this left side as that had been shot. Buckman had cleared it over and a 3-0 lead on the power play goal. Again, the Bulldogs strike again early in this one here. And this one, and now a 3-0 advantage.
6: Pretty textbook there from the Bulldogs on the power play with just 1 second left in that man advantage. Started up at the blue line, little east-to-west action. Royden Smith couldn't get in position right under his glove, and that's how the Bulldogs have a 3-0 lead here in this one. Just under 10 minutes left in the first.
5: 10:05, time of the goal here, midway through this opening period. Lapalainen getting this one, so makes it a 3-0 advantage over the Bulldogs midway through this opening period and his second of the season. And Smith out of the net.
6: Matt Linchuk settling in now for Royden Smith, who allows 3 on 8 shots. Not the start we were looking from Royden Smith, or he was looking from tonight, pardon me. Matthew Minchuk back in the game, of course, played last night against Sarnia, allowed 5 to the Sting as the Frontenacs looking to get something going here in Brantford.
5: Well, Lapalainen, his second of the year, and this cleared in by 2, the right here of goaltender Bulldog. So think obviously more so just up in front of them here, other than Smith out of on a shaky start here. Jack, just trying to get the rest of the guys too to kind of shake up here, let things get things going better.
6: Yeah, tough break there for Royden Smith. Couple of those goals right under his blocker, right under his glove, and of course the one highlight reel, that was the second. But the power play goal, they got him moving east to west, it went right under his glove. Not much you can do about that if you're a goalie. So just a couple of tough breaks there for Royden Smith. This might not be as much of a move that reflects him as maybe Troy Mann trying to get his guys going a little bit here.
5: Face off just outside Kingston blue line and cleared back down into Brantford zone with McLean in on the forecheck here. Lapalainen with his second goal of the season, so a 3-0 advantage here now as that had just been knocked away into the slot here for the Bulldogs, trying to get a hold of that on the feed down in front of the net, but knocked away from Gooden-Harris. So the Bulldogs up by a 3-0 count just past the midway point of this opening period. 9 minutes remaining now in this first period. Christie taking it back of the Frontz goal. Cleared back of the goal here to start another rush here. Frontz just needs something here to get back into this to try to settle things down here. It's at here with changing goaltenders and just looking nervous back here and behind the blue line right now here, Jack, to try to get back into it.
6: Yeah, I thought they kind of had a little bit going there before that power play, but an untimely tripping call by Ty Robar, accidental or not, sets them back to right where they were when they were down 2-0. Now they got to climb back out of an even deeper hole.
5: Christie had stopped it there, moved it in, and that went out quickly here with Williamson clearing it himself here over on this right side of the D. Christie had it stripped away from taking behind the net here on this one with getting it back to the point as, again, sliding it back to the right point. So, again, just another giveaway and picked up here with Freeman unable to get a shot. Now it's grabbed there by just in front of the crease area. Is that just jumping out in front of the net here to stop that one with Minchak grabbing that, and faceoff will be going to the left of the Frontz goal.
6: Yeah, tricky first save there for Matt Minchuk. It was a pass from behind, and then I think it actually went off the shin pad of a Frontenac. Minchuk had to be quick to grab that one. Did a nice job, covered up for a rebound, and Pobujar will take the draw on his glove side.
5: Barrett along with Buckman getting the assist on the goal there by Lapalainen, a second of the year, at 10:05 of this opening period to make it a 3-0 advantage with the shots 9-6. in favor of the Bulldogs, and the Frauds haven't had a shot, I think, for at least 5 to 8 minutes here against the Dogs. So you got to get some more shots here that really testing something Petrova did last night against Ozipenko to get the win, and you got to do it against Petrova here in a tough building.
6: Lots of time left, lots of hockey left to test this young goalie, and we know this is a France team that can put the puck in the net. Pobjol Butter Cook out there right now looking to get something going.
5: Flying in there over the blue line, tried to set it there with a Pobjol block. Coming back again, and that one off the crossbar, and again on a rebound and score. Tucked around on a rebound after the save by Minchak and McQuaig, a former Frontenac forward, getting the goal here tonight for the Bulldogs.
6: Just a line rush there for the Bulldogs. It was a nice move there by Kelly through the legs off the crossbar, and it's the former Kingston Frontenac, Cannon McQuaig, with his first goal of the season. Nobody in sight, just tucks it past Matt Minchak, and now an already tough deficit gets even tougher for a Frontenac team on the ropes here early in Brantford.
5: Cannon McQuaig getting his first of the season. And I shouldn't have mentioned that during the, not even on pregame on air, but just when we were mentioning to watch warm-up, Jack, that McQuaig could come back as a killer here.
6: Yeah.
5: And, okay, I'm not going to mention any more about that whatsoever as we go here tonight. Penalty coming up here. There was a bit of a pileup just inside the Brantford blue line. And a penalty coming up here to the Dogs. So the Frauds, a much-needed power play to try to get something going here.
6: You can say that again. They come in tonight with a power play operating at an 18.2% success rate. So a good power play here for the Frontenacs as there's a huddle up there led by Thomas Pobjol. As you're right, this is a huge power play for Kingston to try to take away some of this Brantford momentum.
5: Face off to the right, Petrova. Pobjol winning that face off. Got it back to the point here. Goldjar keeps it back in here. Over to McLean on that left side. Trying to get it back to Goldier, but knocked away and all the way back down into Kingston zone. So back after it here with the penalty handed out here to the Bulldogs as DeGraff getting this penalty at 12:40, pardon me, of this opening period. So that gives the first power play of the night, but that will disappear, I believe. Well, another pileup behind the net.
6: I think we're going to get a 5-on-3 here, Jim, if I'm not mistaken. It was Mishiak who took a stick right to the teeth after digging out for a rebound there. We'll see if they take anybody else from the pileup. Pardon me, I think it was Landon Wright, actually, who took the stick to the teeth. As you see, if he's checking for any blood there, but I believe we're going to have an extended 5-on-3 here.
5: Yeah, it will be. That's it.
6: Brantford's heading to the penalty box.
5: Big opportunity here then for the Dogs, for the Frauds here, as this one comes at 13:10. So we'll see a 2 or 4 of blood drawn here on this check. The officials conferring here and going to be checking on things here right now. So got a minute 32 remaining in the initial penalty that had been called to DeGraff. So that's been called, and now heading over to the Kingston bench. Talk with Troy Mann here as just to check things in here to see if any how severe the injury is. Nothing up on the board here as of yet. Yeah, they are looking.
6: They pulled out the
5: on
6: iPad.
5: That play, yeah.
6: That's a good thing. That means it could possibly be a 4 as Chris Longo
5: it's
6: draws
5: a 5-minute penalty actually up there right now.
6: You'll see a replay here on the Jumbotron inside the building. You'll see it's a two-hander right to the teeth of. Oh, he almost. It was almost like a sucker punch right to the nose. So this could be a huge momentum changer for the Frontenacs here as the top power play unit heads back into the offensive zone. As that's another positive with this lengthy review, the top power play unit having a chance to get a breather here and almost be like they have fresh legs for what is looking like it'll be an extended 5-on-3 plus.
5: Yeah, Lapointe getting a penalty here. Slashing penalty had gone to DeGraff here for the slash at 12:42. McQuaig unassisted goal here scored at the 12:34 mark. Make it this 4-0 advantage. And it looks like it's going to stay up on that 5-minute penalty, so he's gone. As Lapointe getting the major penalty and gone.
6: You don't want to speak in absolutes this early in a hockey game, but if you're the Frontenacs, you feel like you absolutely need to score on this power play here. Down 4-0 in the first period, a minute 32 of 5-on-3 hockey.
9: 1:32 remaining in a two-man advantage here right now, so an opportunity there, and then a five-minute penalty giving a point to LaPointe here and gone, but cleared immediately down into Kingston zone and picked up back of the Kingston goal. Now cleared with Povichol clearing it over onto the right side. Quick breakout here for the Fronts with Wright getting it back to the point. Goalier was ready. Povichol two. Goalier's blast there. Deflected away. And great save by Petrova on that left side of the net. Back here now to the right point. Kept in here by Goalier at the right point. Long shoot in from this left point as the Fronts try to get something going here. As McLean back to Goalier. McLean moving in. Can't get a free shot. Back to Goalier again, top of the circle. Over to another shot. Mishak couldn't get a clear drive there and taken back of the Bradford goal. Taken again now on this right side. Goalier put it onto the right wing. Back here to Goalier. No shot here as advantage at 30 seconds remaining in the graph penalty. Shot kicked away there as caught by Petrova there on the right side.
6: Bradford doing a great job of clogging these shooting lanes for the Frontenacs as the Goalier lets one go there. Big rebound.
9: Cleared away just off the save of Petrova, knifed away, and Goalier put another one on, right on goal. Petrova, great save again, knocked away over onto the far side as McGrate made a great play to glove that away. Grab by Petrova, and another shot in the wing, and grab that, and faceoff will go to the left of the Bradford goal. Down to just 18 seconds remaining in the penalty to DeGraff for the two-man advantage right now for the Fronts. They got to get something going on this one here right now.
6: Couple of great chances there for the Frontenacs. Did a really good job. Povichol had a chance. It was blocked before it got to Petrova, but it's this chance right here. Mishak let it go. Petrova got to that post, gloved it, and great job holding on for a rebound. Frontenacs reset here with just 8 seconds left in their 5-on-3.
9: And pardon me, they did not give a five-minute penalty there to LaPointe. It's down to a two-minute minor penalty because there's only 34 seconds remaining in it here. I thought they'd stayed to a five-minute penalty there. Cleared off into the corner, and this back to the right point. That was taken away with, cleared away here at the last second, and that knocked back of the goal. The graph penalty has expired. Now cleared just off a stick here of Henderson. Couldn't tee up a shot from the right point. So now just back here to the point, and Henderson again feeding it to Kuhlman. Tried to stick handle in for a shot, but still has it now back to the right point here. Long shot there as a cut by Petrova again. Faceoff will go to the left of the goal. Kuzman's being roughed up there, right around the crease area. Shot there by Williamson, grabbed by Petrova. So the faceoff will be going to the left of the Bradford goal. Now Williamson gets into this, shoving into the corner, so that could move the faceoff outside the blue line here.
6: First of just six meetings between these two teams this season. Of course, rivals from last season as well. As Jim, you nailed it. This faceoff's going to come outside. And going back, actually, Williamson's going to go to the penalty box here.
9: That'll even things up here. And then the power play will go to the Bulldogs. So, obviously, Williamson frustrated by everything there, but just wanted try to even things up right there because it really had gotten into the corner there with two or three guys on one. Faceoff down here to the left of Minchak. We're down to just a matter of 3 seconds remaining in the penalty there to LaPointe, which had been a five-minute penalty but docked only down to a minor. The faceoff off to the left of the Kingston goal, so now the power play will switch over to the Bulldogs here now with the Williamson penalty, and it's their second of the night here for the Bulldogs. A couple of penalties been killed off against the Fronts here now, so their power play unable to get something on the board here, down 4-0, and we've only got 4.5 minutes remaining in this opening period. Clear down into Bradford zone, slowly taking it out here now with the power play, their third of the evening. Cleared. Mondu got it blocked in the clearing attempt to get it out of the zone here. Taken into the boards here, trying to get the shot from the bad angle there by Lapalainen, who scored his second goal of the season to make it a 4-0 advantage here, or a 3-0 advantage as this one right back, break coming in and stopped, kicked away by Petrova again, and now another opportunity. Goalier moved in. That one had blocked away as well.
6: Chase.
9: Just frustrating here, Jack, for the Frauds here with they get a couple of big chances and Petrova just standing on his head.
6: It's unbelievable. Chase Petrova bringing the crowd in Brantford to his feet. He's made a couple of great glove saves, and now he just shut down two Slovakians on breakaways. First, Tomas Fabijal, then Adam Golier. Chase Petrova, the star of this game here so far tonight.
9: Yeah, he got a shutout in his OHL debut, and he's got just about been able to shut down in his fourth period of OHL action here tonight against the Frauds with only 3:28 remaining in this opening period.
6: Sounds crazy to say here, Jim, down 4-0, but it feels like the Frontenacs have kind of settled into this game a little bit. Unfortunately, they are down 4-0 now, and it could be about 4-3 at this point if Petrova wasn't on his game.
9: Yeah, exactly, because they've had the opportunities here, coming up here. Great opportunity, but it's now a 5-0 lead on right from the faceoff, winning it, and just chopped there in front of Minchak on the rebound again.
6: Untimely goal by the Bulldogs. Just as I said, it felt like the Frontenacs were settling into this game. It was a crowd in front of the net. Matt Minchak was down, and it just slid through the pads of number 76 in black. And a 5-0 Bulldogs lead here with 3:19 left in period number one.
9: Another power play goal scored here for the Bulldogs. So 2-for-2 on the power play. Face off. Coming back at center as McLean trying to get that draw and immediately trying to move it immediately right back down inside the zone here to get it over to Misiak over on that left side. That was checked, and the Dogs coming right back again as they just have not stopped coming in at the Frauds here with starting goaltender Smith chased out after a 3-0 lead. Now Minchak, a couple of goals against him here to make it a 5-0 advantage, and we're down to 3:03 left here in this opening period. The shots ironically are 13-12 in favor of the Frauds.
6: Yeah, we talked about timely saves from Chase Petrova, and how it's kind of kept the Bulldogs with this momentum. Frontenacs just needed a couple of those, and they would have been right back into this game. Unfortunately, between Royden Smith and Matthew Minchak, they haven't had those just yet. Going to remain optimistic here, Jim. A lot of hockey still to play, but a 5-0 first period deficit is going to be tough to dig out of.
9: 5-0 for the Dogs. We're up for Canada Fuel and Brita Frauds Hockey on New Country 98.9.
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9: TD Civic Center in Bradford. McQuaig's goal, I made it 4-0 Bradford back at 12:34 with McGrath and Kelly assisting. And now Freeman getting this goal at 16:41 of this opening period to make it this 5-0 advantage here for the Bulldogs, just rolling to open this faceoff and to start things off here tonight, and never looking back against the Frauds here at the starting faceoff of this one tonight.
6: Yeah, a young group of Bulldogs came out of the gates flying tonight, caught the Frontenacs looking sleepy in the first 5 minutes or so, and it's been downhill since.
9: Trying to get it to LaPointe at that left point. Had just been dumped off to the point, and LaPointe shot. That was kicked off by Minchak. A bunch of bodies right around in front of Minchak, and he stopped that somehow, and it was cleared by the rebound. It was handed off here with Williamson and Robar left side and tried to knock that one down, but just knocked wide, and that had just been cleared. And Frauds get on the board. That one late in the period. That had been knocked in just wide to the bottom left corner here as the rebound and jumped on a loose puck just in front of Petrova. They finally crack it here at 17:51 of this opening period.
6: Yeah, great play there by Roman Van Acker in the corner. Got this all started. It was a pass from Van Williamson. He did a great job of knocking it down. Went off the stick of Adam Kelly. Ty Robar scooped it up, spun, fired. And we talked about he's got goal-scoring ability in the pregame show. Showed it last year in just a small sample size with the Frontenacs. And in his first game of the season, he's got his first goal.
9: First goal of the year, and coming 2:08 remaining here in this opening period. So at least something on the board here. 5-1 the lead here now for the Bulldogs. Kuhneman had chopped it out here to neutral zone again, trying to move it out immediately on this right side. Snyder had been checked away over on this left side, so just taken away there by Lapalainen with one of the five here in the opening period. But the Bulldogs cleared that off into the corner, trying to pick it off here to help them out here with Tor, who opened the scoring early in the game here tonight. Tor got that one wide through the left here, a mid-check. Robart getting his first goal of the year to break the shutout of Petrova. Williamson getting an assist on the goal here for Robar here late in this one. So the Frots getting on the board anyway. It's 17:51 for this opening period. Look out here. They come again. A shot wide to the left here. Midjack and that drive wide to the left of the goal. And Lapalainen's shot and carried back out to center. Just about a 3-on-2 here developing for the Frots here as Kuzma was open right in front of Petrova but couldn't set him up there in the slot area. But cleared back out here to center, and Williamson will take it. Here the Kingston Blue there, getting away from Lapalainen's poor check. Knocked away from Kuhlman right at center. Williamson, right side, dumped in by Snyder, wide to the left with Trova. Cruising back to the goal to clear it himself back in here, so the Bulldogs will move it out immediately here out here to center, and Barnett trying to get it out here to center. Hits a check, but got it down inside Kingston Blue, taking check there from Cook. Cleared it in wide to the left to Minchak. Cleared back here, kept away from Barnett on that left side, but picked up back of the goal as Williamson falling, but it was cleared out on this left side immediately, but back they come as well. Good back check here by the Bulldogs with McGregor trying to spin that one in over on the right side. Checked away over onto the other wing as that had been knocked away as trying to take it back in over on this left side with Henderson's feet over there as it was Van Aken tried to pick it over on that side. Good check along on the boards as Williamson took his man out and hands that one off, and coming right back here for Henderson inside the Brantford blue line. That will do it for the opening period, and we could have a scrap at the end of it with Butter high sticking with one of the Bulldogs in the circle to the left of the goal. But lots of shoving going on, but nothing dropping the gloves here as of yet. Maybe just not even coinciding minors here as Frots are down 5-1 after one period of play, but ironically here, Jack, the shots even at 14 apiece.
6: Yeah, just a period that got away from them there a little bit. Brantford came out flying. Royden Smith tested early, allowed three on, I believe it was eight shots. Matthew Minchek came in, he allowed another two, and didn't really give a chance for the Frontenacs to kind of settle into that first period, because the second they were into the game, they were down 3-0 in the penalty box, and the goals just kept coming for the Brantford Bulldogs. A little bit of optimism heading into the locker room. Ty Robar gets his first of the season to make it 5-1, and Jim, call me old school, call me crazy. Kind of like what I see there from the Frontenacs end to the end of that period. Maybe that's the way back into this game. This is a young Bulldogs team. They're not used to a physical style of play with a couple of veteran Frontenacs out there led by Brody Cook and Nolan Butter. Maybe that physical tone is the way they get back into this one.
9: Yeah, you get that first goal of the night here. You try to kind of settle things down just a tad here. You still got two periods to go here, so first goal of the second period. That sound kind of crazy, but I think if the Frots just kind of chip away here with lots of time, you can gradually get back into things here, because they've been taking the play away here. Maybe they'll shake up Petrova a little tad here, getting that first goal of the season against him here in this game number two for him. So we'll see it goes from there, but you got to get that first one.
6: Yeah, you absolutely do. And, you know, you mentioned it. Maybe you can shake up Petrova a little bit. I said this is a very, very young Bulldogs team. They haven't been in these situations before. What happens to this Bulldogs team if you get the first two goals of the second period? All of a sudden, it's 5-3. The doubt's in their mind. They're on their heels a little bit. This game is not over by any means.
9: McCoy getting an assist on that goal by Freeman late in the period there at 16:41 to make it a 5-0 lead there. But Robar scoring here for the Frots, getting that one. Williamson getting one of the assists at 17:51 with McQuaig with a goal and an assist. Now for the former Frot, getting that assist on that late goal here by Freeman. So 5-1 lead in favor of the Bulldogs, but the shots were even at 14 apiece in that opening period, just belonging to the Bulldogs right from the start of that one to come roaring back to take that lead at the very start from the opening faceoff, and just jump on that opening goal very early, and you chase the starting netminder Smith out of it after a 3-0 advantage. But 5-1 advantage here after one period. Coming up, first intermission review. The opening 20 minutes here all belonging to the Dogs here with this 5-1 lead. And in that opening intermission, we'll be talking to Reid Duthie, voice of the Brantford Bulldogs, a big changeover from the Bulldogs team that we've seen over the last couple of years, and the Dogs finishing on top in the Eastern Conference here last year. And we'll chat with Reed Duthie about the big changes in this Bulldogs. And also, Ken Hashizumi back at home will be coming out on the scoreboard before period number two here tonight. After one here in Brantford, it's a 5-1 advantage for the Bulldogs over the Frogs. For Upper Canada Fuel and Burner Frogs Hockey, a new country 98.9.
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9: Jimmy Elfer, Salome, Jack Clark back at the TD Civic Center in Brantford with the Frogs down 5-1 after one period of play. Well, they jumped out to a quick 3-0 lead, chasing starting netminder Royden Smith by 10:05 midway through that period. Tor getting his first here at 1:44. Kuchina and his first of the season as well at 3:34. And Lapalainen with his second of the year at 10:05. So that was it for the rookie Royden Smith. And then, of course, a familiar name for McQuaig, a former Frog, getting his first of the year at 12:34. Also picking up an assist later on in this one here tonight. And Freeman making it a 5-0 advantage by 16:41 of the game. Robar first of the year coming up for the Frogs here in his first game of the season. Williamson assisting at 17:51. And that made it this 5-1 count. But ironically enough, shots 14 apiece in that opening period. Well, as we mentioned, certainly a big turnaround for this Brantford Bulldogs team. And talking with voice of the Bulldogs, Reed Duthie, about all the changes right from goal right on out. And we've seen a big change in this starting goaltender here tonight at Petrova. Shut out in his debut in the OHL season, 6-0 over Guelph earlier this season. And huge saves in this opening period coming up to keep this down 5-1 for the Bulldogs after 20 minutes. Our chat with Reed Duthie coming up next. Ken Hashizumi will bring us up to date on some scoreboard before period number two. For Upper Canada Fuel and Burner Frogs Hockey, a new country 98.9.
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1: Back at her for another year here, Reader, and quite a different here team. These are the Brantford Bulldogs, aren't they? It's not exactly the same type of roster that we've seen here over the last couple of years here.
21: No, I think at training camp I had to wear a name tag just to make sure that everybody got to know each other. No, Jimmy, it's the four players back from last season's team. It's a host of new talent, of course, Camden McQuaig, who France fans are familiar with. It's been a wonderful addition, but Spencer Hyman, I don't think, has slept since May. He's just continued on, and the team's come together really quickly under new head coach Michael Babcock, and it's looked pretty good just to start off the season.
1: And a lot, a big turnover like that, so you would kind of expect a lot of trouble to get off right after the start, but you've got a great home schedule kicking off here. This is the fourth consecutive home game here for you. 10 of your first 12 for this season here on home ice. So you got to make bread with what you've got here, certainly over the next month or so with that type of a schedule.
21: Well, and that's it. And you know, you think it's got to be fun to have the home ice. It's a little bit of pressure, though, at the same time, because you have to put points in the bank when you start with 10 of 12 at home. Bulldogs, in the month of, I believe it's November, will only play at home three times. So you've got to put some points on the board now. Obviously, this has been a really tough building for opposition to come in and play. The Bulldogs' home record has been near the top of the OHL since moving into Brantford. So it's something that they're looking to take massive advantage of. Done that to this point with the 3-0 record coming in, but the opponents don't get any easier going forward.
1: Who are the leaders that have got to be here for you so far this season, and also at looking ahead here, who are going to be your leaders? You figure out here, as you mentioned here, McQuaig, former Kingston Frontenac here, so he's got to be a big light there for you too.
21: Yeah, McQuaig, Muse, and Aiden Kelly, our first round pick that we took in Kingston with the 20th pick. They've been really good as a unit together. Past them, Cade McGregor got an assistant captaincy coming right in after the trade from the Peterborough Petes, so he's somebody that the Bulldogs are looking at to help lead them forward. And on the back end, Abe Barnett and Jed Kowajian, asking Michael Babcock about them as a pair. You kept them together from day one at camp right on through. He said, good things just seem to happen when they're on the ice. So that's the defensive pair that the Bulldogs are relying on to lead them forward. Unfortunately, we haven't seen Jack Good just yet, recovering from an injury in the preseason. He's going to wear an assistant captain's A. Bulldogs don't have Xavier Lieb for this weekend. He's out after a really impressive opening, but they've been getting contributions up and down the lineup. So the leaders have been doing their job, and the guys that you're looking for a little bit of depth scoring have been kicking in to help out, like an Adam Nemitz and a Braden Lapalainen, have been really good thus far.
1: Strong leadership has been goaltending over the last couple of years here. Petrova getting the start here tonight. What do we expect from him? And the backup here as well, going to be a strong goaltending?
21: It looks that way. Chase Petrova, you couldn't have had much of a better start with the shutout in his first game, but Vilmar Salin Forsberg has been unbelievable to open up. A 6'6", 220-pound, 17-year-old, the first-ever import goalie for the Bulldogs. He's somebody they're looking at to be a number one, somebody that NHL scouts are already all over. And Chase Petrovi's kind of got a little bit of Tim Thomas in him. You're going to see him a little bit all over the place. He just does anything he can to get any body part possible onto pucks. He never gives up on a play. We saw him in his first start come out in between the hash marks to knock a puck away and then make a save while he was diving back into the net. The kid is a spectacular athlete, so he's a lot of fun to watch, and that tandem together, they've already become very good friends off the ice, which is really helping drive that. And it's fun to watch them do the goalie hug at the end of the game, because Chase is 5'11", 6', and Vilmar at 6'6", just kind of engulfs him for a few seconds.
1: Will the new management coming along here right now as a start of this season here, is it going to be patient with the new team coming in here, a new look here right now, and does that carry over into the fans here as well?
21: Absolutely. I know that Spencer Hyman, Justin Ishmael, Michael Adi, the general manager and AGMs are going to be very patient with this crew. This is a building process that they're looking at. Don't get me wrong, they're expecting to be very competitive, but they understand where we are, bringing in a lot of new talent, that it's going to take some time for everything to come together. Yeah. There's going to be patience with Michael Babcock. They believe he's the right coach for the future of this franchise. So patience will be the key moving forward. It's been rewarded early on, but I think you're going to see that continue, and there's really big expectations on what this team could do into next season and beyond, but they're certainly not punting on this year either.
1: Great to see you again for another year here, Reader, and we'll see you probably in a couple of weeks. I know we're in here on a Saturday afternoon on the Thanksgiving weekend coming up here, so we'll see you then again.
21: You're always welcome in, Jimmy, anytime, and we'll make sure we got some coffee in there for you.
1: Or even some turkey there, too. Remember, it's Thanksgiving weekend.
21: Let's see if we can do it.
1: Yeah. We can get the coffee. Okay, thanks, everybody.
21: Thank you.
12: New Country 98.9 is hitting the road.